0: occurred at the back of the big Twitch, right, with the place that I saw it and the date that I saw it. And I bumped into a number of people, like, you know, more than a dozen people over the years who basically plan their holidays around that list. And they and so they're actually using it like a where to find birds. So they're going to the same places to see if they can see the same birds, which is kind of odd sometimes, because some of the birds, the first location I saw them was fairly random. And like, for instance, I remember there was a bird called a square-tailed kite, which is fairly rare in Victoria. But I just happened to see it driving in the northern suburbs of Brisbane. One happened to fly across the road. It might be the only one that's ever been in that spot ever, but if anyone's following my book, they'll be going there looking to see the square-tailed kite, which may never be there again.
1: We're speaking with Sean Dooley, known as the Birdman, a corporate area as well, bird watcher, entertainer, inspirational speaker, social commentator. In your book, at all, what has stood out for you memorably for a particular trip, not just for the bird watching, but or twitching, but for the experience itself,
2: or even impact in your life?
1: Yes,
0: yeah, it had a profound impact. But there's one story that, when I give talks, I often mention this story, and there's lots of crazy things that happened, but there was one. Instance that was very instructive and encouraging, and it sort of informed a lot of the work in communicating about birds and nature that I've done since. And that is the fact that everywhere I went in Australia, every village had a birder, sort of everywhere you went, people were interested in birds. And I remember travelling it was a very dispiriting day. I was travelling through Western Queensland, and it was just after the Beattie Labor government had put a moratorium on land clearing, but they had a year before the moratorium came in.
1: Oh.
0: And so a lot of farmers went out and just cleared holus bolus, just massive, like thousands and thousands of hectares of brigalow scrub and mulga and other things, because they were worried that they couldn't clear it into the future. And so I was driving through that area in the millennium drought, and you could see the paddocks, like these square kilometre paddocks, had all been cleared of the bush, and the remnants were still piled up, and they weren't being used for farming, and they weren't being used for anything. But because of the drought, and there was no tree and shrub cover, so basically the grasses had all died, and it was like the Dust Bowl in the 30s. It was just this depressing day of driving through kilometre after kilometre of that sort of scene.
1: Yeah.
0: And I arrived at a tiny country pub in Western Queensland and went in to grab some lunch. And I walked in, and it was like a scene from an old Western. You know, it even had swing doors, similar saloon doors.
2: Saloon doors,
1: I think they're called.
0: Exactly, yeah. And in my memory, like, there should have been a piano player playing and stopping as soon as I walked in.
1: Do they have Stetton hats on?
0: Yeah. They had their big, everyone had their massive oversized Akubras, and and there was murmuring, a bunch of blokes in there murmuring. As soon as I walked in, they all froze, like stopped talking and looked at me.
1: I turned around.
0: I'm walking across it was a stone floor. You could hear my boots crunching the gravel. And the guy at the bar was literally like cleaning a glass and
1: exactly,
0: looking at me. And
1: there was
0: a sign above his head that said, "Fertilise the bush, bulldozer greenie."
1: Oh.
0: And here was I walking in with my binoculars. and he said, what are you doing here? And I said, "I'm bird watching." And I held up my binoculars. And he went, "Bird watching, eh?" And I said, "Yeah." And there was a pause. Then he said, "Oh, you want to talk to Jacko? He bloody loves his birds." He said, Jacko, this guy's a bird watcher. You've got some cockatoos at your place." "Yeah, I've got pink cockatoos, mate. Man, they're breeding." And we just chatted for 20 minutes. And it was like, you know, everywhere around Australia, people have a connection with birds.
2: And also they know where they are.
0: Yes, yeah. But they would never consider themselves bird watchers or greenies or anything like that.
2: No.
0: But that's been really important with my work at BirdLife Australia. We did, when I got there, we did a lot of social research about people's attitude to birds. And we found out that, you know, the study showed that like to 400,000 people in Australia, birds are one of the most important things they rate in their life. And so about 4 million people have a real strong connection with birds. Yeah. But we weren't reaching them as a bird conservation.

0: bird watcher. But anyone who watches birds in their backyards, that's fine. That's something to celebrate.
1: Absolutely.
0: And that's why we started up the Aussie Bird Count, to give a chance for people to do something formal, but without having the expectation they need to be an expert.
1: Absolutely. And also, I'm surprised, you know, bird watching, etc., is a big industry over in the other countries. Huge. I'm wondering why the Australian government doesn't tap into that in terms of attracting people into Australia, tourists, etc., because it is a big industry.
0: Yeah.
1: It's not just bird watching, but also all the products and all the services and all the tourist guides and all that. It covers a lot. And
0: It does. We've done at BirdLife Australia, we did a study on the economic benefit of bird watching tourism. And that our study had something like $200 million every year was being brought in by people coming here to go bird watching. The government themselves did another study and saying, in terms of tourism, bird watching activity during people's visits, like locally and international visitors, that was close to like $3 billion of activity. So it's actually quite big, but it's really unsung.
2: Under the radar.
0: Yeah, exactly. Yeah.
2: Now, what about this, the bird watch count? That happens when? Later this year, is that right?
0: Yeah, in October. Mm-hmm. In October.
2: And people will what? They sit in their backyard or front yard and for 20 minutes and see how many birds they can identify, is that right?
0: Yeah, that's right. We basically, the easiest way to do it is to download the Aussie Bird Count app, which is free, and every October this year, it's the 19th to 25th, I think, we ask people to just spend 20 minutes somewhere during the week, and you can do it in multiple locations, the more the merrier.
2: Oh,
0: but a lot of people count in their backyard or down at their local park or at the school or, you know, just at the pond, anywhere they are during the week, because we want to find out two things. One, we want to connect people to learn and celebrate the local birds that they have.
2: Mm-hmm.
0: Certainly throughout the Dandenong Ranges and Yarra Valley, we get some amazing sightings of such glorious birds. But also, we, as an organisation at BirdLife Australia, we can't afford to pay staff to go out and do all of those surveys.
2: Mm-hmm.
0: And so to get people to connect with the birds in their backyard and then share what they're seeing with us, it actually really supplements and plugs a lot of gaps in our research knowledge about where birds are and what they're doing. And really, in terms of being effective as a bird conservation organisation, we need that baseline data to know which birds are in trouble, which birds are doing okay, and try and work out why, and try and focus our energies in preventing common birds from becoming rare and also saving the threatened birds from becoming extinct. And having this sort of knowledge just really shows how important urban and semi-urban and rural areas can be for birds.
2: I live in Jembrook, in the Dandenongs. Not the Queensland one. So there are two. And in the mornings, I get Rosellas come in first, and then the king parrots come in next, and then suddenly the cockatoos go, and they telephone or telegraph their coming, so you didn't take the seed away, so they don't gnaw at the wood.
0: Jembrook, like, is one of my early stomping grounds. I discovered fairly early on how amazing Bunyip State Park is for birds. But
2: Gilwell Park, yes.
0: Yeah, and the whole Bunyip State Park area, even after the fires, it's still an absolute bird haven.
2: Mm.
0: But the interesting thing, and to focus on a good news story, is what we're learning from the Aussie Bird Count, which is being shown in some other sort of more scientific studies as well, is it's not all doom and gloom. You mentioned the king parrot. I mean, what a stunning bird. We can track through

0: Aussie Bird Count and through these other research projects, king parrots are actually becoming more widely spread in Victoria and more common. Mm-hmm. So, you know, not everything is going down, and king parrots, for whatever reason, are actually thriving in Victoria and more easily seen now than they were even just 20 years ago, which is just, you know, they're one of the most stunning looking birds you can find. So
1: that's amazing, amazing. Fantastic.
2: Yeah, well, I have visitors that come sometimes and they go, oh, look at that. You know,
1: we're so blessed, aren't we?
2: Yes, that's right. Yeah. Look, it's been a fascinating journey again this morning, and thank you so much for giving up your time. And I hope that cough gets a little bit better. And as a twitcher, I commend you, and I imagine that there'll be school groups that will be harvesting the numbers wherever they happen to be. But thank you so much for joining us this morning. It's been an absolute pleasure.
1: Yeah, totally. Totally, Sean.
0: Thanks, John. Thanks, Judy-Ann.
1: All right, you take care. Bye.
2: Bye. We've been speaking with Sean Dooley, known as the Birdman. We should actually put him as a twitcher. Author, corporate birdwatcher, entertainer, inspirational speaker and social commentator. And that birdwatch number, if ever you see a dead bird or whatever, you're a bit suspect about them, 1-800-675-888. That number again, 1-800-675-888. And I had a message here from...
1: Text message?
2: Yep. Yes, let me guess it.
1: We're getting text messages on our system here and also on our phones.
2: Yes, from Yvonne.
1: Yep.
2: How long, and this is in Fernie Creek, how long before we lose our identity and personal values and all of us are simply... AI clones.
1: Oh, it's just getting back to the previous story.
2: Yes, relates to the AI business. So
1: it's a concern.
2: You wonder.
1: It's a concern.
2: The cyborg thing from iRobot, was it? And the other one.
1: Isaac Asimov.
2: Yes, yes. So, now, coming up, let me see. Where are we? Yes, let me see. Yes, at Gemco Theatre in Emerald, we'll be speaking with Mandy McGorrigle of Christmas in July, but there's also an added attraction here, a murder mystery and sparkling drink, dinner and a show. And that's on Friday the 24th of July at 6:30. We shall talk to her very shortly. You're listening to 3MDR 97.1 on your dial, live and streaming. And it's Judy Ann Steed and John Weeks standing in for Paul morning. We'll be back shortly.
1: Let's hear some announcements.
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0: And we're back. And that was the Best of the Shadows guitar tango you're just listening to there. And we're speaking now with the, let me see, Mandy McGorrigle about the Gemco Theatre in Emerald. And their latest play at the moment is Christmas in July and also a murder mystery. How about that? And she joins us right now. Good morning, Mandy.
1: Good morning.
0: You've certainly at Gemco outstripped yourself with having a murder mystery, and people are going to be gathered around in a table and have a sparkling drink as they come in, and dinner and a show. So that would be just a nice night out. But I think you're going to be asking people to dress up. So what sort of clobber should they look for or dress up as?
1: Well, our murder is set in the 1920s.
0: Uh-huh, right.
1: So, lots of people come in their 1920s outfits.
0: Mm-hmm. Bit of glamour, bit of glitz.
1: Absolutely. It's a really good fun night for people to dress up and come out and have a magnificent meal.
0: Mm-hmm.
1: And a show. Yeah.
0: Right. So, people dress up, they come in, and you have tables set up, do you? Is that where they...
1: We do. Mm-hmm. Yes. People can gather their friends and have a table of, let's say they want a table of six where mm-hmm. all their friends sit together.
0: Right.
1: Or if you're just coming on your own and you're... then we can put a community table together and you can get to meet other mm-hmm. people that you didn't know before.
0: Yeah, well, that's the thing, isn't it? You all gather around, have a bit of fun and join in all the laughter, and you can probably hiss and boo, do you, at the actors on stage as they come
1: sure.
0: in?
1: Sure. It's a very interactive experience where the audience does their own research and tries to come up with the answer.
0: A whodunit? Is it a whodunit?
1: Exactly. Yeah, so there are many different characters and they all tell their stories about where they were at the time of the murder. And the audience, puts two and two together and comes up with 76.
0: Well, of course...
1: And decides who the killer is.
0: Well, you've got a Christmas-themed dinner, so what's to eat?
1: People sit Judy down. Ann. It's going to be quite a gourmet experience. We have a friend who's cooking 12-hour slow-roasted brisket.
0: Goodness me.
1: And the full roast vegetables, and there will be a Margie's very own special nut roast for anyone who's vegetarian, just in case they can't partake.
0: What is a must roast?
1: Nut.
0: Oh, nuts. Nut roast. So,
1: nut roast.
0: So it's just made of nuts, is it, or...?
1: Oh, I assume so, yeah. But I hear it's pretty spectacular.
0: So you've got the meat, the soup.
1: But you're absolutely right, Judy Ann. As people arrive, they'll be given a glass of bubbly
0: mm-hmm.
1: and shown to their seat. And the first course, of course, is soup.
0: Mm-hmm.
1: And then after the soup, they all go into the theatre and get the first instalment of the murder.
0: Ah.
1: And then they come out and have the main course, which is this beautiful slow-roasted brisket
0: mm-hmm.
1: and Christmas vegetables. And then they go back into the theatre, and I think then that's when a lot of the research is done to discover who done it.
0: Uh-huh.
1: And then they come back out and have dessert, and I believe we're having tiramisu and plum pudding
0: uh-huh.
1: and, for dessert.
0: Oh, well, that's great. And what about this silent auction? What's that all about?
1: Well, that is, we've got some rather amazing gifts that I believe have been donated by local businesses, and so we'll have a massive Christmas tree
0: mm-hmm.
1: and the gifts will all be wrapped up under the Christmas tree, and there'll be an auction.
0: And you have no idea what's in it.
1: That's right. You have no idea what the gift is going to be.
0: Oh, right.
1: So everybody will bid mm-hmm. And hopefully everyone will go home with a gift.
0: Oh, goodness me.
1: Yeah.
0: So not always is the biggest present the best present.
1: Indeed. Nobody knows what's inside the present. Yeah.
0: Have you ever played Pass the Parcel?
1: I have. As a child and as a parent, I often created the Pass the Parcel for the birthdays.
0: And you made sure that everybody got a prize, did you?
1: Well, at least everybody got to take off the wrapping of one layer.
0: Well,
1: but hopefully with this one, yeah, we'll know exactly how many people are there and we'll have exactly the right amount of gifts.
0: Mm-hmm.
1: So hopefully everybody will get to take something home.
0: And do you have the little hats that you wear or is that...
1: As people arrive, they'll be entertained by carol singers on the deck who will definitely be dressed up in the Christmas hats and Christmas outfits.
0: Mm-hmm.
1: And then the carolers will wander around the tables while people are eating their soup and entertained. So those carolers then, of course, become our waitresses.
0: Oh, right. You have a lot of volunteers that night that are very busy, busy, busy.
1: Look, it's a great night for GEMCO. It's a fundraiser for GEMCO. And as you know, it takes a lot of people to run a community theatre. And also, you know, we're in need of a fair bit of cash in order to keep our building beautiful. Mm-hmm. We've done a lot of renovating. Julianne, you're going to get a surprise when you come up because I don't think you've seen it since the amazing renovation.
0: No.
1: It's absolutely beautiful. But, you know, we have more jobs to do inside, and this is one of the reasons why we're looking to raise a bit of money.
0: Continue
1: to upgrade our building.
0: Now, what are some of the things coming up for the rest of the year to alert people just to watch out for?
1: Sure. Well, we've just finished Face Blind, so sadly, if you've missed it, you've missed that one.
0: Right.
1: That one just finished last night.
0: Mm-hmm.
1: Friday, of course, is Christmas in July. Then the following weekend, August the 1st, is the auditions for our next production, which is called Ordinary Days, which is a beautiful musical. It's 100% sung, and it's just a lovely, gentle little story. So auditions for that are on August the 1st, and the show itself will be on at the end of October, beginning of November.
0: Right.
1: And then the one at Clay Festival.
0: Can't miss that.
1: The one at Clay Festival is actually one of my favourite things that we do in the year. So much variety and entertainment. Little theatre companies come from all over Melbourne and Victoria to bring their one at play up to our little theatre. So
0: that's
1: over the weekend of the 20th.
0: Of August, is it?
1: Have a good look. Yeah, it's August.
0: Mm-hmm.
1: Here we go. 21st of August to the 23rd of August.
0: Right.
1: So that's only a couple of weeks away.
0: Well, I'll tell you what, you can always go for the weekend. I mean, you don't sleep there, but you go home and come back. And that way, yes, you have your little seat allocated. And you have Margie's usually sausage rolls and spinoffka.
1: Especially for the festival, we create a cafe up there at the Gem, and we have some pretty amazing food on offer there as well. So technically, you really don't have to leave the theatre, except to go somewhere and sleep and then come back the next day and partake in the cafe and be entertained for the entire day.
0: Well, put it this way. You sit there and every 10 minutes there's a new scenario. So,
1: much 10 minutes, earlier in the year we have what's called the 10-minute play festival, and plays really are 10 minutes.
0: Mm.
1: But the one-act play festival, plays can be anywhere from 15 minutes to 50 minutes.
0: Aha, right.
1: So, but you're right. If you don't like one, don't wait. You don't have to wait too long and there'll be another one.
0: No, that's right. That's right.
1: Yeah.
0: Well, you've certainly got your hands full in this particular event where all hands to the wheel and cooking, creating, serving, enjoying, silent auction. It's all there and you get a sparkling drink as you come in. Dinner and the show is $75 and you can go online and book your tickets. Just go onto GEMCO Theatre and wait for the prompts and away you go and everything will be sorted. I do thank you for your time and as they say in the entertainment world, chookers.
1: Thank you very much, Julianne.
0: It's a pleasure.
1: To your listeners, our website is gemcoplayers.org.
0: Yes, okay.
1: You'll find all the information at gemcoplayers.org.
0: Well, you don't even need to put .org because just GEMCO Players
1: We'll pop up.
0: That's right. Chemco Theatre or whatever. We'll take it straight there for you. Okay. Thank you very much for joining us this morning, and look forward to the rest of your events coming through till the end of the year. Cheers for now.
1: Thank you.
0: A pleasure.
1: Bye.
0: We've been talking with Mandy McGorrigal from Gemco Theatre in Emerald. Don't forget your tickets there. Christmas in July, Murder Mystery, and the special prizes there for on offer. 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I did it again, Magoo. John Weeks on the panel.
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0: There's some music from the CD called Captain Blood, classic film scores for Errol Flynn. Mm. And the track was The Seahawk. You wanted to get that theme moving into what we're going to be talking about.
1: Absolutely.
0: Fairly soon, yeah.
1: Yes, well...
0: Have we got online?
1: Yes, well, joining us this morning is Aaron O'Hara, mm-hmm. And he is the director of the latest 1812 theatre production, Treasure Island, and it's from August the 6th to the 29th of August in the Low Oratorium, and written by Robert Louis Stevenson.
0: Yeah, that goes back.
1: Did you read something like that when you were a little tacker, Aaron?
2: I did, not specifically Treasure Island, but I remember having all these Reader's Digest books on the wall at my grandparents' place that I used to pick one off every now and again and give it a read. So. Yeah.
1: And John Weeks is joining us on the panel as well.
0: Hi, Aaron.
1: Yeah, so... How's it going? So the theme, Treasure Island... The setting, I suppose, will be on a sandy beach, is it? Or from, you know, trees wafting in the breeze?
2: Yeah, it's a bit all over the place. So it kind of starts off in England itself, in Bristol. Mm-hmm. And then we spend a lot of time on a ship and we end up in the jungle on the actual island itself. And so it's a bit of a whirlwind and...
0: It'll make an interesting set there you got there. Treasure Island, for those people not familiar, it's a classic 1883 adventure novel by Scottish author Robert Louis Stevenson. And in our previous interview, we were talking with a birder and we were talking about birds and parrots. Will you have a parrot on set?
1: Attached to somebody's shoulder, saying "arr, arr."
2: Well, I think the saying is "don't work with children and animals."
0: Yes, I think you're right.
2: But we do have a parrot. He is very cute and.
0: Is it alive?
2: Not alive. No. he comes alive on stage, but luckily, yeah.
1: I know. At one stage, my son was about 10, I think, and we were over at a shopping centre, and there was this huge parrot and in a cage. He said, "Oh, I want one of those, Mum." I was like, "Well, I'm sorry, you're not getting it." "Oh, but it's not fair. All the, you know, in a shop and in a supermarket, he lay on the floor, kicked his legs up and put a little tantrum on." He said, "But it's not fair. I want that parrot." And I said, "Well, when you've finished there, I'll be at the checkout, so I'll join you there." And he just went, "Ah." Just stood up.
0: Oh, no.
1: So he didn't get his parrot.
0: Well, okay, we don't have a live parrot. What about one-legged pirates? You got them?
1: Peg a leg?
2: We've got Long John Silver with his peg leg. And we've got sword fights. We've got a pirate ship on stage, which is exciting. And it's all sort of... a lot of work has gone into this play.
1: Well, the set designers must have been busy.
2: Very busy, yes. The set has been a long, thought-up thing that's taken some time to get on stage, but it's looking amazing.
1: Well, at one stage, I did all the PR for Melbourne Central Shopping Centre opposite Myers, and there was a holiday competition, and so I gave all these kids a map that you had to go through the centre and you'd end up in a cave, so to speak, with black lighting, you know, where it turns up blue, where it illuminates in a cave. And I had this a treasure chest full of plastic little pieces that I managed to secure, and we blindfolded these kids and made them walk the plank, which was they didn't know, but it was about 6 inches above the ground. And at the end, they all won a prize, and they they were blindfolded and then picked out a few of these shekels or something from the treasure chest, and then they exchanged them for prizes. So it was a hoot, you know, you had to walk 6 inches or 6 steps to the right and 2 steps to the left and look to see what the clue was and then walk through the shopping centre. So hundreds of kids.
0: So, Erin, just out of curiosity, you know, the book, obviously, like I mentioned before, you know, was first published in 1883. And in order for you to do the play, and most plays, you know, theatre companies have more modern plays where they get certain rights to do it, to put them on stage. Did you have to go through any sort of, you know, agency or anything like that to get approval to put this classic story on stage?
2: Yeah, so the actual, the play itself, it's Treasure Island, and it's adapted to stage by Ken Ludwig. So it's a script written by Ken Ludwig based off the original book by Robert Stevenson.
0: So sometimes when, and I found this over the many, many years, that if you're tackling a topic like, you know, the... this particular story, Treasure Island, sometimes Disney gets involved and they say, you probably need, you know, sort of permission from us, because people now identify Treasure Island with Disney, even though legally, but that's the pressure I used to get from a couple of other directors. You had no contact with Disney at all?
2: No, Mickey Mouse has not called me at all.
0: Excellent.
2: He's welcome to, but...
1: Well, for the permission for the blue light came from the chap that used to do all the designers for the Myers windows.
0: Oh, right.
1: So I was in good hands. So
0: you were indeed.
1: He made the cave look just very foreboding. So it was wonderful. But, you know, you had to get permission for to do all these things. And how long has it taken you now for all the rehearsal to get everybody into the mood, shall we say?
2: Yeah, it's been pretty quick rehearsal times. I think we started rehearsals in about June. So
1: wow, that is short.
2: Yeah, it's been a bit of a whirlwind trying to get all the costumes and the set up and all of that, but it's all coming together. Now we're at the tail end and just tightening up a few things and sort of making sure we're all safe with the sword fight.
1: I was just going to say, what sort of sword fight? We used to have sword fight. We'd go and see the local theatre, you know, matinee, and we'd come home and whatever the thing was on the screen, we'd practice. And, of course, for the pirate movies with everyone, we'd come home and make a little wooden thing and make sure that we didn't sort of chop each other up too much. Although my younger sister, I think, caught the brunt of everything. But she's usually tied up at the where you have the clothesline. And so she said, can I join in? I said, well, you know, my brother would say, well, as long as you're the prisoner. You know,
0: you got to play that role.
1: That's right. So she was tied up at the fish... where you did the clothes. So did you ever have any things like that as children, see a film and then become that person?
2: Yeah, I think so. I mean, my brother and I used to hit each other with sticks all the time in the backyard and reenact movie scenes and put on the voices and things, and I think that's part of kind of what I'm trying to do with this show, is to sort of bring that. Yeah, it's a classic adventure novel, and it's sort of it's even as adults, I think we all like to go back to our childhood a little bit and bring some of that childlike wonder and excitement onto the stage, and some of that.
0: So the
2: theatricality.
0: So the character Long John Silver, who's playing that particular role?
2: Yeah, so Felix Green is our Long John Silver.
0: It's a interesting character to play, because he's a villain, but he seems to have some sort of moral ambiguity in his character, I think, and a bit of charisma and even a bit of cunningness in the character, so, and even resilience in a way when you read the book. So he's got to bring all those elements in, doesn't he?
2: Yeah, he does, and Felix has done a great job with the role and really developed it in our rehearsals. sort of showing the multi sides of Long John, and sort of he puts on different personas for different people, and the relationship between him and Jim is really interesting, and sort of is a main theme of the book and a main theme of the play as well.
1: Did you put on little plays for your parents when you were little tackers?
2: Not so much little plays. I was always performing and playing music and making up songs and things and telling stories.
1: Did you ever play... have you been in plays yourself or directing?
2: I used to be in plays, grew up acting in high school and things like that. And over the past almost 10 years now, I've really moved into directing. And I've done a couple of shows, The 1812 now, and worked a fair bit with the youth theatre that they used to run, The 1812. Mm-hmm.
0: So what's your area of interest then? What drew you towards that behind the scenes, if you like? What made you do that?
2: Yeah, I think I really enjoy literature in high school. My biggest interest has always been history. And I love reading a text and really getting into the nitty-gritty and exploring it and things. So when I come to directing, it's finding something that interests me and trying to bring it to life on stage. I think my interest has always been especially plays that take place in a different time and trying to pull that apart and recreate it on stage. So the fact that this is set in 1775 is, and golden age of piracy is such an interesting time period to try and, yeah. The costumes are fun, the language is fun.
0: Yep. It sounds like overall great fun.
1: Yes, and I bet in rehearsals, do they make up things as they go along? Are they allowed to do that?
0: A little bit ad-libbing?
1: Yes.
2: It depends if it's funny or not, I suppose. sometimes things come out in rehearsals or a different take on a line or emotion and during notes. It's okay, keep that. Yeah, stop doing that.
1: Yes. Well, I wish you well in your endeavours, because it's going to be a bright light shining on the theatre from August the 6th to the 29th of August in the Low Auditorium, and people can get their tickets from the office. Just ring the 1812 Theatre, and Pip LeBlond will be probably in the office and she'll take care of you. And we have a double pass to give away for listeners. So after 11, if you can ring 0418 374 776, that's 0418 374 776 for your chance to win a double pass to see Treasure Island. Thank you very much for joining us this morning.
2: No, thank you for having me, and looking forward to seeing you at the show.
1: Yes, chuckers for you too.
0: All right, take care.
2: Thank you very much.
0: Thank you. Bye.
1: We've been speaking with Erin O'Hare from the 1812 Theatre as the director of Treasure Island from August the 6th to the 29th of August in the Low Auditorium.
0: Hmm.
1: Now, let's see.
0: We've got another 12 minutes. So.
1: Yes, now... you received a message, you said that you were going to read.
0: Yes, this is, and you got one as well. Oh, you read that one.
1: Yes, I've read that one.
0: Mm-hmm. This is to do with the our interview with Sean. Sean? That's shocking.
1: Dooley.
0: Dooley, of course. Yeah, yes. How could you forget a surname like that?
1: That's right.
0: And it was a great interview. The message was it was on Messenger, so we're getting text messages all over the place, and this one was great interview, loved it. So another one's so that was just a simple comment of appreciation.
1: Thank you.
0: So thank you, texter, for that one. Appreciate that. Good to get text messages, and the Hills Are Alive are going to be starting at 12 o'clock.
1: Yes.
0: Sonia won't be able to be part of that, so Kay's invited me just to join her on that show. Yep. It's going to be a long day for me.
1: A long day. And, of course, at 1 o'clock we have
0: the golden age of rock and roll.
1: Yes, and these are, you know, there are tracks that you never hear normally on radio. So he's got an extensive, Lance has an extensive collection.
0: Amazing. I've been to his house, you know. Been to his house.
1: Oh, really?
0: Oh, his apartment.
1: Mm.
0: Yeah, he's got an incredible amount of CDs, vinyl records, cassettes, a whole range of things. It's all catalogued, all in alphabetical order. And he doesn't have a problem trying to find, you know, any track that he wants to feature on the show.
1: Oh, that's good.
0: On his show.
1: And, of course, if you happen to be listening, we'd love you to join up at 3 a.m. nearly said another station. 3MDR 97.1 on your dial, live and streaming.
0: I've done that before.
1: Yes. Well, you have another show that you do as well.
0: On another radio station.
1: And at 3 o'clock.
0: My show, on 3MDR's 3 o'clock John Wake show. Yeah. I'll tell you more about that if we've got time.
1: So you can join up, $33 only for youth, a concession, or offbeat friend, or a pet. It only cost you $33 for the year. Come on, listeners. We need you. We want you.
0: Oh, sounds like a song.
1: Yeah, well, who? what was that?
0: You try to remember the pop tune.
1: No, it was a show, and this plant used to eat people.
0: Oh, okay. That's probably a 50s movie.
1: It was a play, and then it became a film.
0: Not Beetlejuice or something.
1: No, it wasn't that. it involved this plant.
0: I think I know which one it is. I think I know which one it is.
1: I need you, I need you. Me, you know, he was hungry. I'm hungry. You know, for people.
0: We got very confused listeners now.
1: No. $55 for a standard. Oh, they're used to us.
0: Yeah.
1: If you've been a listener for a while, especially Jean, so as a lifetime listener, she's used to our shenanigans. $55 as a standard, an artist or a musician, and $82 for a family or a community group, school or sports club, and $137 for business. Now, look, round it up to $140. Let's face it. You know, you don't want to make $137. No. I mean, for heaven's sake, make it $140.
0: It's a lovely number.
1: Yes, a round number.
0: Yeah.
1: For business, and 1,100 it is, for best friend for life, and like Gene.
0: So we get a few people.
1: Yes,
0: actually.
1: Best friend for life.
0: There was a Ron, there's David, the names I can think of.
1: And you've got a listener over in the US.
0: That's David. Yeah,
1: David.
0: David Patch.
1: Yeah, I actually spoke to him one day and said hi.
0: Known him for decades.
1: Yes.
0: I got on radio. Known him before that.
1: And we have listeners in Tassie, and we go locally across
0: the
1: metropolitan area. Yes.
0: Got a text message. Little Shop of Horrors.
1: Ah, thank you. Thank you very much.
0: Feed me, it says.
1: That's right. Feed me.
0: Yeah, that's it. That's the one, folks.
1: And the dentist, in that play, was absolutely hysterical. If you haven't seen it, listeners, The Little Shop of Horrors.
0: Yeah.
1: It's great to see it as a play, but in film, there are a couple of versions, I think.
0: And I'm trying to. This is
1: now. Who was the actor? The actor. He's a world class banjo player, comedian.
0: Oh no, I think.
1: And he was the dentist in one of them.
0: Oh, okay. Steve.
1: Mm-hmm. Maybe a listener
0: that
1: might remember.
0: Comedy guy.
1: Yes, yeah, comedian.
0: Yeah.
1: But he has always played the banjo, world class. Steve.
0: We have to get another text message.
1: Yes, I know.
0: 049710200. Who's Steve?
1: 049710200. Let's see. I have here some what's on things. And there's a megaphone project. Oh, it's gone.
0: A megaphone project.
1: No, forget that.
0: Okay.
1: It's gone.
0: It's gone.
1: God to God there. Let me see.
0: Well, while you're searching, I'll just give a bit of a plug of my show. One of the two topics we're going to be dealing with is childhood health crisis. Mm-hmm. Basically, 1 in 11 Aussie kids have high blood pressure. One in 11.
1: That is extraordinary. Who ever had high blood pressure at school as children?
0: Yep. So Australian children are developing high blood pressure in alarming rates, with experts saying the condition could be setting kids up for heart attacks, strokes and kidney disease later in their life.
1: Has this only happened since COVID?
0: Or as Paul would say, the scandemic. So I'll be talking to the Associate Professor Jonathan Minard, and he's a, like I said, his expertise is incredible. Australian bioengineer, he's a cardiovascular researcher specialising in hypertension, blood pressure and flow dynamics, which is hemodynamics, cardiovascular modelling, medical devices and congenital heart disease. He knows his stuff. So we're going to find out all the research that's been done that verifies and confirms that 1 out of 11 Aussie kids has high blood pressure.
1: That is extraordinary.
0: And the interview will be at 3:15 this afternoon. Yeah. Right. Oh, Steve Martin, there you go.
1: Ah, thank you.
0: Thank you.
1: Yes.
0: I still regard our listeners as the encyclopedia out there.
1: Oh, absolutely.
0: So thank you.
1: I mean, when you get stuck and you think, now, who was the person that... And so but you look at the life of the one that had the... hang on.
0: Yes.
1: Born in Tasmania, actor, died early.
0: Oh, my goodness.
1: And all about that CD we had.
0: Yeah. Oh, Errol Flynn?
1: Errol Flynn, that's the one.
0: don't need the text, folks.
1: Yeah.
0: It's Errol Flynn.
1: I mean, Errol Flynn, what a life he had.
0: A very controversial life.
1: Yes, and his son was missing. He went canoeing or exploring in New Guinea, I think. Mm-hmm. And he disappeared, never to be seen or found again.
0: Wow. That was his brother, was it?
1: No, son.
0: Oh, son.
1: I think it was his son.
0: Oh, okay.
1: Yeah, so he had a tragedy. You find that a lot of people with wealth often have a child that is damaged in some way.
0: Not quite right.
1: And they've had to look after them, and that it brings them down to earth a bit, especially, you know, if you have several children and one of them, you know, might have a particular problem, a health problem.
0: Yep.
1: And so they are very much brought down to earth. But there seem to be very few multi-billionaires or whatever that are philanthropic. In Australia, it's not as prolific as in America, for instance.
0: Oh, they've got a big
1: population. Think it is their duty over there to put back into the community. But you look at some billionaires that have gone to God that haven't put back as much. Now, our outgoing music.
0: Yeah, I've got it all organised.
1: Right. Okay, you may as well put it on.
0: Why not?
1: Yep.
0: Okay, and Errol Flynn, very quickly, he died in 1950, which I thought it was...
1: Yes, that's pretty early.
0: And he was in Captain Blood, these early movies, The Charge of the Light Brigade, The Seahawk.
1: Yes.
0: They died with their boots on, did a movie in 1941 on that one. Mm-hmm. Gentleman Jim in 1942, about the boxer Jim Corbett. So he was pretty, for an Australian, he did rather well.
1: Well, next week we'll be talking about the Ballad of Dan O'Malley, a football tragedy.
0: Oh.
1: So you'll have to see about that, and a possibility of John Cadogan, who is an engineer and all about cars, the Lemon vehicles, perhaps the worst vehicles listed, and how much it is to replace a battery if you're going electrical. Apparently the Chinese cars are just proliferating, shall we say, but there are car people who say, experts, they will not touch a Chinese car until they get their after service right. Because they have trouble waiting maybe 2 months for a service. And they have to get permission.
0: Oh, really?
1: So it takes that long.
0: Oh, my goodness.
1: To have everything under control. Oh. So they haven't got that right yet.
0: No.
1: So
0: no.
1: The cars might be okay, but the after service,
0: yep.
1: No.
0: Anyway, I'll be here with you next year. Next week.
1: Yes, you will.
0: Probably next year as well.
1: Yeah. Yes, Paul is not allowed to put his foot down.
0: Oh, he must be just so frustrated.
1: Yes, his leg up. Never mind. We'll talk to you next week and do it all again.
0: All right.
1: Cheers for
0: now. Take care. Bye.

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mentally cloistered in thy dear womb. Thou least is well beloved imprisonment. 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

0: Another inspirational story courtesy of 3MDR. Mr. Frederick Bartsby explains just what inspired him to win gold at this year's Olympic Games in the low jump. Frederick?
1: My personal best was 97.1 centimeters, but it wasn't low enough to even get the silver. So in between rounds, I was streaming 3MDR on my phone, and the soothing voices of the presenters made me focus, and I got the winning job.
0: How marvelous!

You are 3MDR. You are 3MDR. You are 3MDR. You are 3MDR. You are... Oop, hang on. You haven't subscribed yet. Get on the internet. Do it. Ah, the warm glow of community radio. You are 3MDR.

0: say, you know him. 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
1: I hate.
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1: I ever.

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0: Eh bhai
1: Oza manama
0: Ali ule bhai
1: Oza manama
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1: Oza manama
0: Ibai ule me

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0: they certainly are. Good afternoon and welcome to The Hills Are Alive, a weekly program letting you know what's happening in and around the Dandenong Ranges in Melbourne. Today is Monday the 20th of July. I'm Kay Knight, and unfortunately my regular co-host Sonia Adji has been home with a tummy bug, and we're very pleased that Sonia's decided to keep her germs to herself, so I'm being very ably supported today by Mr. John Weeks of The John Weeks Show.
1: It's good to be on the show. There yeah, I like it. It's yeah. a good show. Love it.
0: Thank you.
1: Very positive show.
0: Yeah, we try to be. Mm. Well, yeah, the hills are alive. That's good news.
1: Oh, yeah.
0: Yeah. So we particularly try to cover local events that you might otherwise not hear about. If you have an event coming up or are a local musician and would like some airplay, please email us at thehillsarealive2026@gmail.com or text us during the show on 0497 10 2000. In today's show, we're having a live interview with Tracy Roberts, local artist and musician, talking about her amazing opportunity to go to the moon, kind of. New grants announced to support artists and venues playing live music, and a social group for the LGBTQIA plus community in Berwick, plus great music from Tracy, the local Lyrebirds community choir, Becky Cole and Dire Straits. There's lots to cover, so let's get started.
1: That's okay. Yep.
0: That's up to it. No, well, you're starting with your bit now.
1: Yeah. No, no. Oh, well, we got
0: that's
1: Tracy.
0: Why.
1: We got
0: Tracy. No, Tracy second. You've got your bit
1: okay.
0: first.
1: I've got it all in front of me.
0: That's all right.
1: She's printed it all out for
0: yes,
1: me.
0: Yes, there you go. Right. See, now it's you and then we go to Tracy.
1: Okay.
0: Tracy, yes.
1: This is a thing called Do This and Ruth Run. Mums of the Hills is having a Ruth, R-A-T-H, run on Saturday the 20th of September. So we're giving you plenty of notice in case you need to ramp up that training schedule. Ruth, R-U-T-H, stands for running up that hill. Literally, metaphorically, that's what they're planning to do. Early on September the 20th at Birdsland Reserve, this exclusive run of just over 5 kilometres will take you first along the relatively flat tracks around this beautiful reserve before we tackle the hill. The final 550 metres of the run takes us up and up to the top of the hill with spectacular views over Melbourne. Once done, head back down to the Birdsland Environmental Education Centre to celebrate with your family and fellow runners. It will be a super run and inspiring event. The hill represents the mental and physical challenges that we face our denomination to overcome them to reach our goals. We are also leaning on another famous Ruth, that's Ruth Bader Ginsburg, aka RBG, as an inspiration, who once said, real change, enduring change, happens one step at a time. We know that some of the many challenges our community faces, so we are hoping that by coming together in this fun way, we'll help for just a moment to make you smile, laugh, and feel a sense of achievement. So basically, dress up to make this a super fun event. Love the inspiring Kate Bush song, Running Up That Hill, and come dressed in your red dress, Kate Bush style. Love the great TV show, Stranger Things, coming up, covering costume up. Do RBG's words speak to your soul? That's the question. Don a collar that she was famous for. The best dress wins $100 voucher. Thanks to Cosinensi. Hang on. You got to turn your mic. What is
0: it? Cognoscenti.
1: Glad you can say that. That's food and wine in Belgrade. As the majority of the event is on a pram/mobile, a mobility-friendly route, those that would otherwise not normally be able to participate in a hills event due to the gradient can still complete as much as they can, however they want. This run is limited to 100. Get in quick to avoid disappointment. Finally, price $30.30, which makes a charity donation to Mums of the Hills Incorporation, Ruth Run Completion Medal, and a celebratory catered event at the on-site Birdsland Environmental Education Centre. Register, this is the website, mumsofthehills, one word, .com.au.
2: There you go.
0: Thank you, John.
2: Yeah.
0: Now we're on to Tracy Roberts.
2: We are.
0: Tracy Roberts, a local singer-songwriter and artist, is about to experience something extraordinary. 12 pieces of her visual art are to be included in Lunar Codex, an international project led by Mr. Samuel Peralta to archive human creativity during the pandemic and send it to the moon. Tracy is joining us live today. Are you there, Tracy?
3: I am. Hello.
0: Excellent.
1: Hi, Tracy. How are you?
3: G'day, John. Nice to hear your voice again.
1: Good to hear your voice again. We've done so many interviews over the 30 years.
3: Yes. We have done a few, haven't we?
0: Yes. Now, Tracy, I believe one of the reasons that you were selected for this project was your synesthesia. Could you explain that to people?
3: Sure. My synesthesia connects my art and my music because I see colours with music. And that's how a lot of my artwork has been inspired. And I did create quite a lot of pieces in the last 20 years, several of which were selected for a US-based e-magazine article in a literary magazine called O-Muse. And the founder of the Lunar Codex project got in touch, or the editor of the magazine got in touch with Samuel, and he had a look at all the editions and... I was lucky enough to have one of my artworks on the cover of one of them as well. And he liked the magazine and its whole ethos, you know, which is about sort of highlighting and showcasing lots of creatives that actually delve into the sort of multidisciplinary practice. So, for example, myself with the music and the artwork and the synesthesia was of interest. And so he decided he wants all those seven magazines on the manifest that's going up in the Polaris mission in November this year, which is very exciting.
1: That's impressive.
0: It's very exciting. So is Polaris actually landing on the moon, or are they going to shoot it at the moon?
3: Well, what's happening is there's going to be a SpaceX rocket, a Falcon Heavy rocket, which is unmanned. It's going to have a lander in the nose cone, and there's a little moon box attached to the lander, which contains these little tiny 2-cent coin-sized nanofish discs, if you like. And they are etched with microscopic, incredibly high-resolution, 300,000 DPI artworks of multiple

0: that will actually land on the south pole of the moon at the NASA moon base there and stay there as a kind of gallery museum, if you like, in a moon box and for perpetuity. Yeah, it's pretty
1: utterly astounding. Pity they're not giving you a lift, you know, to see it off. If it was a gig in Tasmania, they might have flown you there. But
2: they could have had a spare seat for you.
0: Wouldn't that be something, hey? Mm. I mean, you never know. People are going, you know, to the moon, and they're going into outer space, and it's happening. All this stuff is actually happening. It's pretty exciting. And look, who knows what could happen in the future, whether it be within the next decade or the next millennia. You know, it's quite. Quite a fascinating concept, really, the whole thing. But what I really like about this project is that Samuel's vision was to basically create a time capsule of human creativity through one of our most difficult time periods, you know, through war and climate change and COVID, and to show that, you know, humans still made art.
1: Oh, absolutely. And didn't art actually keep most of us together during the pandemic?
0: It certainly did. It's, you know, it's incredible how creative people are. And, you know, I often think, you know, for many artists, we're always complaining that there's never enough time for everything that we want to do. And we're always sort of putting aside projects for that rainy day. Well, COVID was quite a lot of rainy days, 262 of them in Melbourne.
1: Yeah, COVID was a downpour.
0: Yeah, it was indeed. But, you know, whilst there were moments of complete demotivation and depression and, you know, amongst all the other challenging and horrific things around COVID, there were also moments of joy and creativity and, you know, an opportunity for a lot of people to actually, you know, do those, finally get to all those rainy day projects. And a lot of people produce some marvellous work.
2: Oh, look, I've interviewed so many people who took the time out during COVID to get into new projects and be creative in another area that never been thought they would go into. And,
0: exactly.
2: It's quite so there's a positive side to COVID, but that's the only one I can think of.
0: Look, there are lots of good things that came out of it. I mean, it was a pretty wacky, tumultuous, horrible and, you know, devastating time for a lot of people and, for all of us on some level. We've all been affected by it one way or another. There's no denying that.
2: Yep.
0: But the creative spirit is, you know, is alive and well, and it really did thrive in a lot of ways for many people. And this is kind of a celebration of that, you know, and a testament to that, a fact that, you know, the creative spirit is
1: alive and living.
0: It is sort of unbreakable, really, you know. Yeah.
1: So is it only your pieces of visual art that are being included in the project, or is there music as well?
0: No, music, there's none of my music in this project, but there are some of my words because the magazine article is actually going up. So, you know, and the visual art is quite musical, so that's good enough for me.
1: Oh, look, I think it's fantastic. I was just thinking, I mean, it's an interesting notion that is the target future travellers from Earth to the moon, or are they hoping that maybe at some time in the future another alien species will come past and go, well, these people must be friendly enough if this is a priority to them?
0: Look, who knows, Kay? It's one of those things that is sort of unanswerable. I think it's certainly in the short term there's going to be a lot of people, you know, in some sort of semi-permanent capacity living in the south base, the south pole of the moon, in the moon base, because they'll be involved with further space exploration and the like, and also, you know, trying to figure out ways that we can live on the moon somehow and if we need to. Look, I think essentially what they're doing is trying to arrange a place from which they can launch rockets to Mars and beyond, because it's a lot easier to actually launch a rocket from Moon's atmosphere than from Earth.
1: Yes.
0: And that's a big part of the reason they're doing all of this.
2: And it's a bit of a race going on with China and Elon Musk. They're all trying to compete with each other, aren't they?
0: Yeah, there's always going to be that. And I think, you know, you can't really escape that kind of thing. That's part of the nature of the beast, really, is that competitive aspect of it. But regardless of all of that, you know, the idea is that probably humans will be able to enjoy it, you know, for a while. And then who knows what could happen in many, many years to come. There may well be visitors from other places.

0: years, and wouldn't that be something?
1: Wouldn't that be something? Good heavens. So are you the only Australian contributor to this project?
0: No, no. There are about two, I think there's about 200 people from Australia that are representing, that are represented in the Lunar Codex. There have been several missions involved. I think there's about, oh gosh, it's all available, all the information is available on the lunarcodex.com website for all the information and questions that you have. All the answers are there. There are several missions involved in the Lunar Codex, some of which have already gone up and landed successfully. The Peregrine mission a couple of years ago, unfortunately, did not land successfully and exploded. And so now a lot of that stuff went up into stardust. But it was all backed up and it's going up on subsequent missions, including this coming one. So, no, it's not lost, but it was kind of an interesting thing that happened. So, yeah, it's sort of in progress and, yeah, look, it's very exciting and I think the whole concept is kind of mind-blowing, really.
1: Oh, totally. Who's funding it? Is it a privately funded thing or is it actually
0: It absolutely is. Samuel Peralta, this is his passion project. He's a physicist and author, entrepreneur and art collector. He had a very successful startup, and when he decided to part with that, he decided he wanted to do something with his DOSH, and this is what he's done. It's not a cheap thing to do. I think it costs about $1 million a kilo, the payload.
1: Wow.
0: Yeah, it's pretty amazing. So, look, he's I think he's really got, you know, a great sort of, his intention is really lovely, I think, you know, which is just to put art on the moon. It's nice to know that there's going to be something interesting up there apart from just tech and grey metal, you know.
1: Yeah, marvellous, marvellous. Mm. Now, I know you have to go. You're doing a photo shoot soon. And I will be giving people details of the exhibition where they can go and see these artworks and hear you. So there is more to come for listeners. But just checking, are any of the prints available for sale at the gallery?
0: Yes, they are. I've got 12 artworks on exhibition at the moment at Magnet Galleries in Melbourne, and they've all been printed on really beautiful handmade papers. They're one-of-one editions. Normally my prints are limited edition, but this is a special Lunar Codex edition of the 12 pieces that have been selected, and they're all on exhibition there, and I'll be doing a concert on Friday night at the gallery as well. So very excited about that because that'll be a very artful music and musical art experience for everybody.
1: Oh, it'll be lovely. So, yes, the Fly Me to the Moon exhibition is on at Magnet Galleries at Docklands until Sunday the 2nd of August. The concert is at the gallery at 7 o'clock on Friday the 24th. That's this Friday. We'd like to thank you so much for your time, Tracy. We're about to play a very aptly named song that you've provided for us for today.
2: Very.
1: This is Tracy Roberts. Oh, just to tick my... I've got to stop my... This is Tracy Roberts with Moon Shadow.

0: was Tracy Roberts singing Moon Shadow, written by Cat Stevens, as he was known when he wrote and originally recorded the song. Yusuf Islam is his name now. And you can hear Tracy perform live at Magnet Galleries Docklands at SCG 19 Wharf Street on Friday the 24th of July from 7 to 9 p.m. Tracy will also be giving an artist talk at the gallery on Wednesday the 29th of July from 11 a.m. to 1 p.m. and you are invited to join Tracy for closing drinks from 3 to 4 p.m. on Sunday the 2nd of August when the exhibition ends. More information and tickets are available at Tracy's websites. That's Tracy with a E. So TracyRoberts.com. TracyRoberts.oneword.com for more information and tickets. That was excellent.
1: Yeah, totally enjoyed that.
0: What an amazing experience. 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Text us on 0497 102000 to let us know in about an event we might have missed, or just to say hi and let us know you're out there. And Sonia, I'm sure you're listening. Feel free to buzz text in and say hi. Text us and let us know you're still alive and upright.
1: I can see an achoo as a text.
0: I hope that was the only sound she'd be making, to be honest.
1: Well, what we're going to do now is talk about live music grants that are now available. Music Works is a Victorian government initiative delivered by Music Victoria. Though, it's a bad English here. What do you got here?
0: Delivered by Music in Victoria to invest in the artists, business and projects. That's my scripting.
1: That is indeed, not mine. That make Victoria's music community one of the strongest in the country. If you're 18 or over and a Victorian artist, music worker, organisation or business, you can apply to one of two funding streams for activity between the 1st of November 2026 to the 31st of October 2027. A couple of things here. Fixed grants of $5,000 to support artists, music businesses and music professionals to take the next step. Artists could use this to support songwriting, recording, marketing or touring. Another one, from $10,000 to $40,000 for projects that create opportunities, grow careers and strengthen Victoria's contemporary music industries. The applications are now open and they close at 2 p.m. Wednesday the 5th of August. So for more information, simply go to this address, musicvictoria.com.au.
0: Thank you very much. The Lyrebirds Community Choir, based in Cockatoo, is performing at Bunjil Place Sings as part of Open House Melbourne on Sunday, July 26th. Bunjil Place Sings is a celebration of voice with performances spanning barbershop, a cappella, gospel, pop and folk, and runs from 11 a.m. to 4 p.m. As well as the Lyrebirds, the concert includes Voices of Casey, the Casey Choir and the Melbourne Youth Chorale, formerly the Berwick Children's Choir. I know the Casey Choir will be very good because the musical director, Simon Lovelace, was the musical director of the West Gippsland Chorale when I sang with them. He was brilliant.
1: Yeah.
0: And the a cappella fellas from Berwick will be wonderful because Stan, one of the original members of an a cappella quintet called Cabernet that I formed years ago, is in it. Oh, he's so good.
1: Okay.
0: Lyrebird Community Choir is an inclusive, all-abilities choir with more than 40 members. Led by musician and composer Dallas Mithen, the choir performs at a wide range of community events, art installations and film screenings. Their diverse repertoire includes rich 2 to 5 part harmonies across multiple musical genres. Let's listen to them singing that great song, Africa by Toto.

0: Such a good rendition, especially by a community choir.
1: Yes.
0: Oh, no, you're on.
1: Oh, okay. Yeah, can't you're hear on. Myself. Okay. Yeah. Oh, now I can. This is the microphone. I've got to get really close. That's a great song. I love that song.
0: Oh, it's terrific.
1: By Toto. Yes.
0: Yeah, yeah, yeah. I must admit, I sang that when I was with Chime, the choir in Wantirna, which was, yeah, it's wonderful.
1: Okay.
0: And that was, of course, the Lyrebirds Community Choir from Cockatoo singing Africa by Toto. And you can hear them along with eight other local choirs at Bunjil Place Sings in the Bunjil Place Theatre on Sunday the 26th of July. The whole concert goes from 11 a.m. to 4 p.m. You can hear the Lyrebirds at 12:10. The A Cappella Fellas from Berwick follow them at 12:40. And then Casey Choir is at 1:10. So if you want to see those particular choirs, you can go in the middle. It is a come in and out. It's presented as part of the Open House Melbourne Festival for 2026. See bunjilplace.com.au for details on the other choirs and their performance times. Free and family friendly, no bookings required. Just show up and enjoy, and you'll be able to go in and out. Don't feel that if you arrive there at 11, you can't leave the seat till 4 p.m.
1: They don't lock the doors on you.
0: No. And my bladder couldn't handle that, I assure you, let alone the need for lunch. Yep. So it is one of those lovely, relaxed ways of seeing a variety of local choirs. And if you would like to join the community, the Lyrebirds Community Choir, they rehearse Monday evenings during school terms from 7:15 to 9 p.m. at St Luke's Church in Cockatoo, and welcome new members. 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And a shout out to our subscribers, Tanya from Croydon, Tanya from Tacoma. That's a wonderful alliteration. I love that. Tanya from Tacoma. Have you thought of being a country and western singer, Tanya? Because that'd be a great name.
1: Wouldn't it? Yeah.
0: Harry from Croydon, Pierre from Bendigo, and, of course, now Sonia from Croydon. Thank you for your support, and we hope you're feeling better soon, Sonia. Yeah. We're going to take a break for some community announcements. We'll be back with things to do. More music, a wonderful Becky Cole concert, social club for LGBTQI people, and some Dire Straits. Oh, and of course, always my market roundup.
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0: And welcome back to The Hills Are Alive, a roundup of what's on in and around the Dandenong Ranges on Monday the 20th of July. Text us on 0497 10 2000 to let us know about an event we might have missed, or just to say hi and let us know you're out there.
1: Yep. And now we're going to look at going across over to York Lilydale, and we're going to talk about Becky Cole. She's a revered singer, songwriter, And has been in, oh, it's got an OAM, by the way, Order of whatever it is, Australia Medal, maybe, has been entertaining audiences for over 30 years and has just topped the Australian ARIA country charts with her brand new album, Through the Haze. I interviewed her some years ago, by the way. Okay.
0: Oh, lucky you. She's cute.
1: Yeah.
0: Given I'm that way inclined.
1: She's not bad. Becky's glowing, basically glowing warmth, husky tones, bawdy sense of humour, and a 100-watt smile has made her one of the nation's most loved and celebrated artists. With 11 Golden Guitars, that's the Country Music Awards of Australia, to her name, Becky is the most awarded female artist of the year recipient. In 2022, she was awarded the Medal of the Order of Australia, for services to country music, renowned as one of Australia's most sought-after live performances. Becky continues to take audience to fever pitch and often to stomach-clutching laughter. And given the following song, I'm not surprised. This is Becky Cole with More Cows Than Cowgirls.

0: That was Becky Cole. And the track that with more cows than cowgirls. And you can see.
1: See? I told you it was a goodie. Okay, I think it's an old one. I think you're right. I think that goes back a bit. Yeah. But I loved it.
0: Yeah, Kay's laughing in the corner. You can see Becky live at the York on Lilydale on this Friday the 25th of July at 7:30 p.m. Dinner at 6 p.m. plus show at $89.90. Show only, that's
1: General admission.
0: General admission, seated, $54.10. 10 cents.
1: I know.
0: Okay. Tickets are from yorkonlilydale.com.au.
1: And I think the name Becky Cole was only a faint memory for me because I've not really been into country for long.
0: Yep.
1: But I tell you, after hearing that song, I'm in.
0: I did 15 years on a country music show.
1: Oh, did you?
0: Yeah, co-presented with a guy called Smiley Graham.
1: Oh, what a great name for a country presenter.
0: Yeah, he was a cowboy. A real cowboy. I was a city guy. So.
1: Fantastic. Yeah. And if that song resonated with you and you like the idea of kissing a cowgirl, if you're a woman, of course, Casey Queer Collective, John, you don't count. This is not for you. Casey Queer Collective meets in Berwick on the fourth Monday of every month.
0: Mm-hmm.
1: That makes it next Monday, the 27th of July. The vibe of the event is casual and low pressure. It's a space to socialise, share food and make friends. The aim is for queer people to be able to socialise and build community. And it can be tough being out in the outer suburbs. If you live in that sort of gay band, basically, especially Fitzroy, Brunswick, up into Northcote, there's, you know, I was going to say a gay ghetto. That's not appropriate. Apologies for that. But, yeah.
0: She still said it, though.
1: I know. And look, I'm gay. I'm not being, you know. Anyway, so there are few spaces dedicated specifically to us, especially in the outer suburbs. If you are an ally or supporter, we appreciate you. However, please be mindful that this event is a dedicated space for people who identify as LGBTQIA+ only. And I could go as far as saying that, you know, we're running out of letters. So odds on, there's a good chance you fall somewhere in there.
0: That's why there's a plus there.
1: That's the plus. But look, honest, no one will ever ask you to explain your identity or justify attending an event. And people who are questioning, exploring their sexuality and gender or in the closet are welcome. You don't have to have everything figured out. Each month they have a new theme or activity such as board games or craft. Take along a plate and non-alcoholic drinks to share. It only costs a gold coin donation plus a once-off 15 membership fee. But your first time, you're welcome to trial the social night before you pay the fee. The fee just helps cover things like insurance coverage. Please reach out to Charlie Violet. That's Charlie with an I. So that's a lady. Or Casey Queer Collective, one word, at gmail.com if you have any questions or accessibility needs. The meeting location will be sent to registered attendees. It's a sorry indictment that they still feel the need to keep the venue just in case. I know a friend of mine who lives in Berwick, actually, but she volunteers at the Victorian Pride Centre in Fitzroy Street, St Kilda.
0: Oh, yeah.
1: And although I think of the environment as very liberal and accepting now, they have had to have special security guards at the Pride Centre because of anti-gay protests they've been having out the front.
0: It's pretty messed up.
1: It's sad. Anyway. The friend who lives in Berwick has been to a couple of the Casey Queer Collective nights and she thought they were great with a good mix of ages and genders. So it's for everyone who identifies as LGBTQIA+. And remember, if you're closer to Belgrave, Unicorns of the Hills is on at the Belgrave Library from 6 p.m. on the first Monday of the month. See the Unicorns of the Hills Facebook page. 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Text us on 0497 10 2000 to let us know an event we might have missed. Yeah. Over to you.
0: Okay, we're looking at Suki Lounge now, the Dire Straits tribute. It's been 40 years since Dire Straits' blockbuster 1986 tour Down Under. The Telegraph Road Dire Straits tribute band will take you back to the 80s with their faithful homage to the iconic Dire Straits band. The two-hour event features entertaining arrangements of the band's hit songs. The intricate subtitles... Is it
1: subtitles?
0: Yes, say that three times on radio. Subtleties and nuances of Mark Knopfler, his fabulous guitar work, is delivered with passion. Whilst tasteful saxophone and piano solos in front of a tight rhythm section complete the musical landscape, the show promises to entertain even the most avid of Dire Straits aficionados, yep, as well as those who just enjoy the radio hits. Why not? Let's do this. Let's listen to one of the most iconic songs. And yes, it's 8 minutes long. Well,
1: we might slide it back a little bit, but we'll see.
0: But I'm willing for a backlash of any Dire Straits aficionados out there. And besides, this is one of the joys of community radio. We're not tied to a three-minute pop tune. Here is Dire Straits with Money for Nothing.
1: And I just have to interject and say I was so delighted yesterday when I went to visit the grandsons, and my seven-year-old grandson said, "Grandma, I've got a new song you have to listen to." Guess what it was?
0: This one?
1: It was this one.
0: Wow.
1: It was Dire Straits' Money for Nothing.
0: I'm impressed.

0: That was Money for Nothing by Dire Straits from the Brothers in Arms album. And yeah, that is Sting singing in the opening lines. I didn't know that.
1: And I thought it sounds like Sting, so I Googled it. And even got co-writing.
0: Yeah, he sings, I want my MTV and his backing vocals throughout the song and the iconic Money for Nothing. Chicks are free.
1: Yes.
0: Chicks are free. And I got, and he got the co-writing credits, which is kind of nice. But you can, you know, you can see the Telegraph Road tribute to Dire Straits at Suki Lounge on Saturday, the 25th of July. Doors open at 5 p.m. And
1: Telegraph Road's the name of the band.
0: Yep. And we'll play a 2 1-hour sets at 5:30 and 7 p.m. Tickets are $40.80 from sukilounge.com.au.
1: Yeah, so no support act.
0: Straight into it.
1: Yeah, absolutely.
0: Oh, that's interesting.
1: Well, we're getting near the end of the show, but there you go. John, it's your turn for a market roundup.
0: Okay, Upway Community Centre, market, in Main Street Upway from 9 a.m. to 2 p.m. It's a good market, by the way.
1: That's on Sunday the 26th, because there's nothing on Saturday. We've discovered Saturday the 25th of July, the fourth Monday of the month, there's no markets.
0: Really?
1: So, no markets. So if anybody wants to look for a new slot, pick up the fourth Saturday. But there's just Sunday markets.
0: And the Gembrook Market at the Gembrook Community Centre, 9 a.m. to 2 p.m. 90-plus artisans and craftspeople selling unique items, homegrown produce and kids' activities. And then finally, the Acuna Park Market, 2 Cardinia Street, Berwick, every Sunday from 8 a.m. to 1:30 p.m. Over 350 indoor and outdoor stalls of food, fresh produce, flowers, plants, handicrafts, tools, work gear, co-friendly products, artwork, pet supplies, and bric-a-brac. I like the last one, bric-a-brac, plus kids' activities.
1: Well, that's it for another week, and thank you for stepping in on such short notice, John.
0: Thank you. Yeah, it was different.
1: John's earning his keep at the studio today. he was doing panel in the show with Judy Ann this morning.
0: Mm-hmm.
1: And then he has his very own John Week show from 3 till 5 p.m. this afternoon.
0: Indeed, I will.
1: So he'll get a couple of hours off to have something to eat and chill.
0: Yep.
1: But he's working hard today.
0: Oh, yeah. So it's going to be an interesting show on 3 o'clock. I'm going to be dealing with a couple of heavy issues.
1: Oh, are you? Yep. Do you want to give us a preview?
0: Okay, one of them is that 1 out of 11 Aussie kids are now potentially got high blood pressure.
1: Really?
0: Which could result in longer-term life, is heart attacks, strokes, whatever. And all the research is coming through the Edith Cowan University, and they've got all the data to suggest that. So we're going to talk to an associate professor.
1: Wow.
0: On the show to talk about that and find out what's going on here.
1: Well,
0: 1 out of 11 Aussie
1: kids—that's
0: astounding.
1: Yeah. Oof. Anyway, that's worth tuning in 3 till 5, the John Week Show on 3MDR 97.1 FM. Remember, if you missed details during the show, because this show has a lot of details with where to get tickets and what time things are on and stuff like that.
0: I had trouble reading some.
1: Yes. So, yeah. Every show is available online at 3MDR.com. Mm. 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

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You're tuned to The Ghost Rider, and over the next 2 hours you'll hear music from the dawn of the 50s to the twilight of the 60s, the hits, the misses, and the rarities. To open the show, here's Link Wray with a request from Peter in Belgrave.

Jack the Ripper from 1961, Link Wray, an American rock and roll and rock guitarist, singer and songwriter from Dunn in North Carolina, and he was backed by his Raymen, a request from Peter in Belgrave. Skinny Minnie from 1964, Jimmy and the Rackets. They were an English rock and roll group formed by Jimmy Duncombe in London. He was a guitarist and, he was a guitar virtuoso and singer, and that was their cover of the Bill Haley and Comets release from 1958. And Jimmy and the Rackets toured with the Rolling Stones, the Kinks and the Who. And the Tennessee Waltz from 1959, Bobby Comstock, an American rock and roll and pop singer guitarist from Ithaca in New York State. He was backed by the Counts, and his track Let's Stomp reached number 32 on the Melbourne chart in 1963.

0: Emo AF, Sunday the 12th, Stonefire, Friday the 17th, Fats Wah Wah, Saturday the 18th, Chris Cavill, Sunday the 19th, Ash King, Thursday the 23rd, Max Hill with Prince Daddy and the Hyena, Friday the 24th, Chloe Holmes and the Mutineers, Thursday the 30th, Pierce Brothers, and Friday the 31st, it's Body Jar. 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
3: Here are the hard times with a request from June in Belgrave.

0: Fortune Teller from 1966, The Hard Times, an American folk rock quintet formed in San Diego, California, and led by Bill Henderson. The original release was by the African-American rhythm and blues artist Benny Spellman in 1962, a request from June in Belgrave. Down at Papa Joe's from 1963 reached number 10 on the Melbourne chart, the Dixie Bells, an American girly pop trio based in Memphis, Tennessee, and they were all members of Anita Kerr's Singers. And from 1966, Python Lee Jackson, an Australian rock quintet founded in Sydney, with their cover of the African-American soul singer Major Lance's hit, which peaked at number 4 on the American chart in 1964.
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0: Here are the Platters with a request from Margaret and the residents, doctors, nurses and staff at Menorock in Glen Waverley.

0: Enchanted from 1959, The Platters, and it reached number 3 on the Melbourne chart. African-American rhythm and blues mixed gender quintet. There were 4 males and 1 female. They originated in Los Angeles, California. The lead voice was Tony Williams, a request from Margaret and the residents, doctors, nurses and staff at Menorock in Glen Waverley. She Rocks from 1952, The Cardinals, an African-American rhythm and blues harmony quintet that originated in Baltimore, Maryland. The lead voice was Ernie Lee Warren. And La Dernière Valse from 1967, Marie Mathieu, French pop vocalist from Avignon in France, with her cover of the English pop singer Engelbert Humperdinck's hit The Last Waltz, which topped the Melbourne chart also in 1967.
1: Hi, I'm Glenn Chandler from Chandler & Co. 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

0: Go Get the Shotgun, Grandpa, from 1959, and Castle, an American rock and roll singer who recorded for the X Power label in Millville, Pennsylvania. Mama, He Treats Your Daughter Mean, from 1958, Ruth Brown, an African American rhythm and blues vocalist from Portsmouth in Virginia, and Gee What a Boy, from 1956, The Joy Tones, an African American female rhythm and blues trio formed in the Bronx, New York City. The lead voice was Vicky Burgess.
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0: When a Man Loves a Woman, from 1966, reached number 13 on the Melbourne chart. Percy Sledge, an African-American rhythm and blues, soul and gospel singer from Leighton in Alabama, a request from Steve in Northcote. Quiet Village, from 1959, peaked at number 9 on the Melbourne Top 40 chart. Martin Denny, an American instrumentalist and arranger and a composer from New York City. He popularised the music genre exotica. And the original release of that song was by Les Baxter in 1951. Until Her Johnny Said Goodbye, from 1964, Jerry Jackson, an African-American pop and rhythm and blues singer from Hartford in Connecticut. Now, Stu has texted to say that he enjoyed the joy tones, the beautiful harmonies, and that the music was good for dancing. Wouldn't have thought you'd have time for dancing on a Monday afternoon, Stu, but thanks for the contact. And The Hills Are Alive with Kay and Sonia at noon on Mondays provides an entertaining hour of information covering weekly activities and events occurring in the Dandenong Ranges. So if you would like to know what's happening, where and when, then tune into The Hills Are Alive with Kay and Sonia at noon on Mondays, leading into the golden age of rock and roll.
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0: 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This week's birthday milestone is celebrated by Joanne Campbell, who was born in Jacksonville, Florida, on this day in 1938. Campbell commenced music school at aged 4 and won many awards as a drum majorette at Fletcher High School in Jacksonville. In 1954, she travelled to Europe as a dancer, then moved to New York, where she joined the Johnny Conrad Dancers and appeared on television programmes such as The Milton Berle Show and The Colgate Comedy Hour. In 1956, Campbell decided to quit dancing and become a singer. Her early releases had limited success, however, she received wide exposure through appearances at Harlem's famed Apollo Theatre and on Dick Clark's American Bandstand. Campbell's 1960 release, Cookie Little Paradise, provided her first international hit, and it was followed 2 years later by I'm the Girl from Wolverton Mountain, an answer to Claude King's Wolverton Mountain. Her only Melbourne chart entry, A Cookie Little Paradise, peaked at number 7 in 1960. In the early 60s, Campbell's cast in 3 movies, Johnny Melody, Go Johnny Go, and Hey Let's Twist. She married country vocalist Troy Seals in 1964 and left the music industry, to which her contribution was a series of infectious pop tunes. Here's the birthday girl, Joanne Campbell.

0: That was Joanne Campbell, who turns 88 today with Mama, Can I Go Out Tonight from 1959, A Cookie Little Paradise from 1960, reaching number 7 on the Melbourne chart, and I'm the Girl from Wolverton Mountain from 1962.
1: 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That number again, 04971 02000. So get texting now, but when it's safe to do so, of course.
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0: 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The time is 4 minutes after two, and I hope that you're enjoying the music from the fabulous 50s and the swinging 60s. And stay tuned, because there are more golden oldies leading into the John Weeks Show at 3 o'clock. Here are the Irish Rovers with a request from Sophia in Cape Woolamai.

0: a rich uranium mine.
1: Lily the Pink from 1969 reached number 2 on the Melbourne chart, the Irish Rovers, a quartet of Irish folk musicians who formed in Toronto, Canada. And they shared the number 2 position with the British group The Scaffold. That was a request from Sophia in Cape Woolamai. Where Will You Be? From 1968, Sue Nichols, an English pop vocalist and actress from Darlaston in Staffordshire, best known for her long-running role as Audrey Roberts in Coronation Street. And Uranium Fever from 1955, Rudy Gaddis, an American country singer-guitarist from Ben Wheeler in Texas. And if you'd like to listen to country music programs on 3MDR 97.1 FM, you can tune into Basically Country with Keith on Thursdays between 1 and 3 in the afternoon, and Country Bonanza with Denver on Fridays between 7 and 9.30 in the evening. 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
3: The truck driving man is about as individual and a special breed of a man as you're ever likely to meet. He's used to long silence, broken only by the soft hum of wheels that burn up the miles between lonely townships. He has his own set of driving rules, his own songs, and he only listens to Keith Marsh on a Thursday afternoon because he likes it, basically country, from 1pm on 3MDR.
1: Here are the Crests with a request from Barry in East Bentley.

0: Trouble in Paradise from 1960, The Crests, an American mixed race and gender a quintet. There were four males and one female. They founded in New York City, the lead voice of Johnny Maestro. Request from Barry in East Bentley. New Baby from 1962, Jimmy Dell, an American rock and roll singer-guitarist, born Oscar Delbridge in Lothrop, Michigan. And Let's Have a Ball from 1956, The Wheels, an African-American rhythm and blues quartet formed in Brooklyn, New York City. The lead voice was Rudy Anderson.
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0: Here are the Farmer Boys with a request from John in Noble Park.

0: It Pays to Advertise from 1955, The Farmer Boys. Bobby Adamson and Woody Murray were an American rockabilly singer-guitarist, were natives of Arkansas but met in California, a request from John in Noble Park. Every Day I Have to Cry, from 1966, Joy Lemon, an Australian pop singer who was Adelaide-born and relocated to Melbourne. The song was written by Arthur Alexander and first recorded by American pop vocalist Steve Alamo in 1962. And Don't Make Me Over, from 1962, Dionne Warwick, African-American pop rhythm and blues and soul vocalist born in East Orange, New Jersey.
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0: This week's tribute to the Stars in the Sky salutes Roy Hamilton, who died from a heart attack in New Rochelle, New York, in the US on this day in 1969, aged 40. Hamilton began singing in church choirs at age 6 and developed a powerful baritone voice. His early performances were characterized by a blend of rhythm and blues and gospel rhythms. He secured a contract with Epic Records, and his career was ignited in 1954 when he released You'll Never Walk Alone, which reached number 21 on the US Top 40. Between 1954 and 1961, Hamilton had 6 US chart entries, with Unchained Melody peaking highest at number 6 in 1955. In Melbourne, he only entered the chart once, with You Can Have Her making it to number 10 in 1961. Through his presence on the US chart, Hamilton became a major attraction in black nightclubs. And although his popularity nosedived from the early 60s, his influence was reflected in the music of Jerry Butler, the Righteous Brothers, and others. Let's remember Roy Hamilton.

That was the late, great Roy Hamilton, now in rock and roll heaven. He was one of my favourite 50s and 60s voices, wonderful voice and so versatile. You'll Never Walk Alone from 1954, Unchained Melody from 1955, and You Can Have Her from 1961, and it peaked at number 10 on the Melbourne Top 40 chart.

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Rock Me from 1953, Lucky Joe Armand, an American rockabilly singer-guitarist from Wedawee in Alabama, and Beaten Out, the Boogie on the Mississippi Mud from 1952, Lee Bell, an American rockabilly western swing singer-guitarist from Fred in Texas, and You All Come from 1953, Arlie Duff, an American rockabilly and country singer-songwriter-guitarist from Warren in Texas. And to close the show, here is Ray Peterson.

0: Missing You from 1961 reached number 23 on the Melbourne chart. Ray Peterson, an American pop singer from Denton in Texas, best remembered for his 1960 hit Tell Laura I Love Her, which peaked at number 6 on the Melbourne chart. 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The playlist for today's show will be added to the podcast this evening. The John Weeks Show is up next. I'm the Ghost Rider. Good afternoon.
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I'm John Weeks, and it's good to have your company. This is the John Weeks Show, current affairs show on 3MDR. And we've got a couple of interviews on today's program, one coming up in about 12 minutes. There's a situation where there's a childhood health crisis. One in 11 Aussie kids has high blood pressure. Australian children are developing high blood pressure at alarming rates, with experts saying the condition could be setting basically kids up for heart attacks, strokes and kidney diseases later in life. So we're going to speak to someone about this, and I'm going to be talking to Associate Professor. His name's Jonathan Minard. Often referred as Dr. Jonathan Minard, is an Australian engineer, or bioengineer, I should say, and cardiovascular researcher specialising in paediatric hypertension, blood pressure, and flow dynamics. We're going to find out a bit about that as well. And cardiovascular modelling and medical devices and kind of general genital heart disease. That's a lot of areas that this particular guy, Jonathan Minard, is involved in. So he knows his stuff, this guy. So we're going to explore what is going on when you got, predicted 11 Aussie kids having high blood pressure. Quite staggering. Later in the program, we're going to look at the topic green power, how spinach and kale could cut risk of chronic lung disease. So in order for me to talk about this, I need to get someone who's a bit of an expert. So I'm going to talk to a particular person right into this sort of area. I'll explain who that is later in the program. Good show by the Ghost Rider, by the way. Always a good show. Plenty of good music, interesting music, and he'll be back next week on 3MDR with the golden age of rock and roll. And by the way, we have a text line if you just jumped on board for the first time. The text line, if you want to make any comment on the show, any sort of feedback if you want to give me, and any question you may want to ask while I'm doing the interviews. I was on Judy Ant's show this morning and filling in for Paul. And we got some great answers, great questions, I should say. So we integrated that with the interview and really made into a pretty sort of, a strong content. So again, that number is 0497102000. Let's kick off with a show with Johnny Hooker.

Oh, what a duo there. John Lee Hooker and Bonnie Raitt. And the track, I'm in the mood. Well, I'm in the mood to do this show, so I'm going well so far for the first 8 minutes. Let's see what happens till 5 o'clock today. Dr. Ben Meinhard coming up very, very shortly. So I might feature another track before that happens. And speaking of duos, we've got two duos you would never, a duo that you would never think would happen. B.B. King joining Willie Nelson. Yeah, that's right. Willie Nelson, the country artist guy, and the blues guy, B.B. King. Well, they got together and did this almost signature tune of the B.B. King. And the song is called The Thrill Is Gone.

0: One of my favourite blues artists, B.B. King, and there he was joined by Willie Nelson. And B.B. King's, I guess, signature tune, The Thrill Is Gone. It's good to have you on the show, people. And don't forget our text line, 04971 02000, and we'll be able to communicate and put your feedback out there. It'd be kind of nice to do that. And if you've got any questions during this coming interview we got lined up, is I'd love to get that sort of feedback. In the meantime, as I promised, I've got Jonathan Minard here in the on the line at least, and he's often referred to as Dr. Jonathan Minard, and he's an Australian. He's got so many introductions, so many credentials and that sort of thing. By the way, Jonathan, I gave a preview of what all those credentials that you do have, so I won't repeat it again. But it's good to have you on the show, and we're going to talk about a serious issue. And to do with childhood health crisis, in a way, this is staggering. When I saw the information that came to my information feed, 1 in 11 Aussie kids has high blood pressure. How did that happen?
1: Yeah, well, I think one of the other staggering things that people often don't know is there's about 2.5 million adults who have high blood pressure and don't know about it. And they may have been living with high blood pressure for 20, 30, 40 years.
0: And I can confirm that in my own life.
1: yeah. And, unfortunately, high blood pressure has the reputation of, it's the leading risk factor for cardiovascular disease and death worldwide.
0: Yep.
1: So it's a big issue. It kills about the same number of people each year as COVID did all up. So we're talking about a massive issue in adults, and now we're focusing on the roots of the issue, which we believe is a big part of it starts in childhood.
0: So how did you get the research? How did you find this out? What sort of sources did you draw upon to get that conclusion?
1: Yeah, so it's not our own research that's shown this. There's a lot of studies out there showing the prevalence

0: around the world, also in Australia, in children. Most notably, there's been a couple of publications over the last 5 years showing a concerning increase in the prevalence. So since the year 2000, there's been about a doubling of the rate of hypertension in children.
1: And I think it started, looking at the information I've got here, it pretty much starts around about the age of seven. Am I right in that?
0: So it can start even earlier, we're recommending starting screening around seven, mainly because that's the time where we can start measuring blood pressure reliably. But the studies do suggest that the tracking of high blood pressure as you age, statistically, that becomes a lot more firm around that time.
1: I'm looking at a quote from Dr. Nicholas Larkins. You know who he is.
0: Yeah.
1: He said, we regularly see children as young as 7 and 8 years old with high blood pressure who already have organ damage, including thickening of the heart muscle.
0: Yeah.
1: Has that always been the case, or is there something now causing this?
0: No, that's always been the case, and particularly occurs in what we call stage two hypertension. So that's, particularly high blood pressure, and the higher it is, the more risk you have of this happening.
1: Yep.
0: And, high blood pressure just causes more stress on the heart, and then that leads to thickening of the heart wall.
1: Mm-hmm. One of the things, I've gone through this, and this is a few years ago when my readings were well over 200, and then through medication, and now I'm changing my whole lifestyle, and it's bringing it right down with sugar levels and cholesterol and a whole bunch of other things. One of the things I get from conflicting information from people, they don't know what the level is, the safe level in a heart pressure test. What is it?
0: Yes. It's not an easy answer.
1: That's right. That's right. Good answer.
0: In Australia, we define hypertension as 140 on 90, so the systolic and diastolic numbers. However, that doesn't mean that the risk suddenly starts at that level.
1: Yeah.
0: So we know that there's a continuous relationship between blood pressure and risk. So the higher your blood pressure, the higher the risk.
1: Yes.
0: And that even even well below 140 on 90, that is true. So we talk about optimal blood pressure as well, which is down more around the 110 kind of range. Yeah.
1: Yeah, mine's about 128. Which is okay, I think. Now, there's reasons why children, young children, are having these sort of issues. And what's been drawn to my attention is a few issues, like, for example, not enough exercise. I think that's a no-brainer. But there's another one, diets high in salt and processed food. So children are eating more processed food, is that right?
0: Yes, that's right.
1: Salt. So,
0: as of a few years ago, less than 1 in 10 children were eating the recommended amount of fruit and vegetables.
1: Mm.
0: And so, processed foods tend to have more salt in them.
1: Yep.
0: It simply comes from that. Yeah.
1: What about too much screen time? That's what I hear that from parents saying. My kid can't get the iPad out off their hands. They're always, or they hide themselves in the bedroom, and or they read in bed at night in the wee hours of the morning, maybe.
0: Absolutely, yeah. So that's all wrapped up in the physical activity issue. So obviously, more screen time, more sedentary time means less getting outside, running around, less sport, less being active. And again, 1 in 5 children meet the physical activity recommendations by experts. So we've got a lot of work to do.
1: Also, as my dad would say, the other one is an interesting one, which I got a bit of a list here, and it's sort of I could sort of relate to this one. I got sort of high levels of cholesterol, and I'm bringing it down. However, my doctor told me, he said, you know, I think looking at the results over the last, say, 4 or 5 years, he's got all my records, everything. And he says, you know, and he looked at all the medication I was taking, and now my lifestyle's changed. He said, sometimes I can see a suggestion that it could be hereditary, it could be something from a family history. Is that a goer for people, that some people have that sort of level, particularly in high blood pressure?
0: Yes, yeah, definitely. There's an element of that. I'm not an expert in that, but that is definitely an aspect. So in children, there can be what we call monogenic forms of hypertension, which means that it is basically a genetic relationship. But then there's also family traits, I guess, might relate to your level of metabolism or other just general health properties that may or may not be genetic, but might be, you know, inherited in a sense as well. Yeah.
1: So what's the story about turning this whole thing around? What needs to be done?
0: Yeah, well, I mean, one of the reasons I'm working in the childhood space is I think it's a good news story. Can be in adults as well, but the good news is you know, if we can detect the high blood pressure early, during childhood or adolescence, we've still got time to act before the damage builds up, you know. Mm-hmm. And there's evidence that if we do those right things, then that some of the damage that's already been detected can be reversed.
1: Okay. Yep.
0: And so, you know, if we leave it for 30, 40 years, a lot of that damage may not be reversible at that point. Uh-huh. Maybe to some extent, but probably not entirely.
1: Yeah.
0: And so that's why we're really trying to put out the message that we need to start early with intervening and encouraging kids. And it's, you know, they're really positive interventions. We're not advocating for putting every child with high blood pressure on medication. We just want to get these lifestyle changes in terms of diet, salt, you know, physical activity, all these things which have wonderful outcomes, not just for the blood pressure, you know, but for mental health, for social interaction, for all sorts of things.
1: This is another quote from Dr. Larkins. He says, the most important interventions are often the simplest.
0: That's right.
1: It's a good quote. Good quote, actually.
0: Yeah, although, I mean, I have to add to that, but sometimes it's not that simple.
1: Okay. All right. Why not?
0: If you've ever tried to change your eating habits, or if you've tried to change your habits in terms of physical activity, so they are simple in one sense, but in another sense, they require, a bit of effort from maybe from the whole family. And so we often talk about having family-based interventions where it's the whole family that comes along for the ride.
1: Mm-hmm.
0: And so it's, you know, not just the child having to do something out of the ordinary, but everyone's coming on board and supporting it.
1: Yeah, definitely. And supporting themselves, each other.
0: Yeah, and also then you can expand that out to the school environment, to other community environments where we can all be, you know, encouraging kids to eat well and move, you know.
1: Yeah. Have you seen moves now in sort of, you know, like education or other areas where there has been initiatives to sort of slowly turn this around?
0: There are a lot of initiatives out there. We've actually done a bit of a review of this, which isn't published yet, so I probably can't say too much about it. It's a little bit patchy in terms of programs that are created for short, and then they're run for a short time on limited funding, and then they might fizzle out. So that's a challenge. But then, you know, there are very positive programs. There's one called Jump Rope for Heart by the Heart Foundation.
1: Yep.
0: Gets kids, you know, doing a lot of jumping. So things like this are very beneficial.
1: I think the other area is perception. I think many people think of high blood pressure is something that only affects older adults. Mm. But that's clearly not the case, is it?
0: Yeah, I think that comes from the fact that the events like the heart attacks, strokes, more commonly affect older people, and it's at that point they realise it's a big problem for them. But yes, it's just not the case that it's only affecting older adults.
1: Yeah. Now, finally, when you're with the Edith Cowan University, or are you with another area?
0: No, I'm with the Murdoch Children's Research Institute.
1: Okay. Yeah. So, in the work that you do, Jonathan, do you, what sort of thing? What have you got planned for this year? I mean, in your schedule.
0: Yeah. Well, this year will go very quickly, but
1: I know.
0: I think the big thing now is we've put out a guideline. So this is a clinical guideline that supports health professionals in answering the question, what do I do when I find a child with high blood pressure? Yeah. Should I be measuring blood pressure in children? We think that is a good idea. That is recommended at several time points. But the next step really is to support the implementation of this guideline. So a guideline is a document, and we need to support people with other resources and education, get the word out, and support that actually being put into practice.
1: Mm. Like you said, a lot of work ahead of you.
0: Absolutely.
1: Yeah. Look, all the best, and you're doing great work, you and your team and other people. It's also part of this whole problem, but that's what we do, that's what people do. They got to keep finding answers and solutions, and maybe people changing people's ways of their lifestyle or whatever. But thank you, Jonathan, for coming on the show. Really appreciate
0: it. Thanks, John. Appreciate your time. Thanks.
1: All right, take care. Bye. That was Jonathan P. Minard. And he's, like I said at the introduction, he knows his stuff. He's an associate professor. He's an Australian bioengineer and cardiovascular researcher, specializing in pediatric hypertension, blood pressure, flow dynamics, which is called hemodynamics, cardiovascular modelling and medical devices, and congenital heart disease. He covers it all. So it's good to get someone with good qualifications to tell us folks here what is going on. But when you come up with the stats, 1 out of 11 Aussie kids has high blood pressure. That is a matter of concern. Listening to the John Wick Show on 3MDR, text line 0497120000 if you have a comment. That'd be kind of nice to get that.

0: Oh, such a fun track, that one. The track is called Squeeze Box. It's still going, folks. That was a duo, and people may remember two British people going way back, probably in the 60s, 70s. Adam Faith and Roger Daltrey. Roger Daltrey was in the band Who, and Adam Faith was in, I don't know, someone will text me, I'm sure, with an answer. Where was Adam Faith? What band was he in? You can text me on 04971 02000 if you know the answer to that. I certainly don't. I could Google it, but I'm a bit busy doing the show. So we've got some announcements coming up now, but once I've gone, I'm going to go dive back into the 70s. I started following a lot of rock and blues probably 68, right through the 70s, saw so many amazing bands, local bands, international bands. I think I went out maybe three or four times a week to see so many good acts. And one of those acts I saw was Rene Geyer, so I'm going to feature a track of Rene Geyer after these announcements.
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0: Yeah, good shows. In fact, a lot of good shows on 3MDR. 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And you can see all these wonderful specialist music or talk shows on air. And we cover a lot of areas of interest. So 3MDR.com. While that was playing, I did get a chance to find out a little bit about Adam Faith. I couldn't get down to what he was doing. But I did find out what happened to Adam Faith. What am I reading from? Oh, Wikipedia. Okay, on the 7th of March 2003, he became ill after his evening stage performance in the touring production of Love and Marriage at Stoke-on-Trent. Adam Faith died, age 62, that's quite young, of a heart attack. Oh, there's a connection. Heart attack early the next morning, 8th of March 2003. So he died at the hospital in Harts Hill. That's pretty sad. Young age, I'm just now seeing what he did, actually. What a discography. What sort of bands did he play in? His last words have since become famous and often quoted. Channel 5 is all shit. That's what he said, isn't it? Christ, the crap they put on there. It's a waste of space, he said. Yeah, you got to go out with a bag, don't you? Let's hear some more music. This is Rene Geyer, and I saw a lot of these bands and artists. And back then, they were sometimes they did a good jam session, what they call jam session, where band members from other bands, they all got together and probably did these long versions of all sorts of songs. And in this one, they did as well. And Billy Thorpe, of course, when he does one of these classics, goes for about 20 minutes. But this is Rene Geyer and a very famous song, Dust My Blues. Listening to 3MDR 97.1. Oh, it's not playing. Yes, it is. Oh, bit of a quiet scene there.

Classic number there, Rene Gay. I remember seeing Rene Gay. I used to go to the Port Fairy Folk Festival, and when they say folk, it covers a lot of music, a lot of genres. And Rene Gay was one of the artists. And when she started singing, what a powerful voice she had, powerful. People just went, whoa, that sort of thing. So what a great loss. She passed away some years ago, Rene Gay. Got to feature a track now from a sort of, it's a double album, actually, a double album. And the album is called, it's called Reckless Love. It's the Tim Gaze Anthology. Now, Tim Gaze is a guitarist, Australian guitarist, and over the years he performed with many, many artists. And on this anthology, there's he performed it with an early a surf rock band called Tum and Shud. He performed as a guitarist on Carver Stew. People my age probably remember all these groups. And he also was in Ariel, the band Ariel. And he played with Angry Anderson, musically that is, and a whole bunch of other people, the Bushwhackers, he got involved with that, the Hoochie Coochie Man, and a whole lot of other stuff, a band called Limestone. And I'm going to feature a track here, and this is when he was a guitarist of a band called The Sultans 2. There was a Sultans and there was a Sultans 2. So we're going to feature this track now, and but have a listen to this guy's guitar. It's beautiful work he does right through his whole career. I interviewed him in 2008, and we had such a ball reminiscing of those times. And not quite sure where he's at now, but he's good. He's really good. Have a listen to this guy.

0: There you go. I told you he was pretty wild. That was an artist by the name of, well, the band was called Sultans 2, but the guitarist is Tim Gaze. Now, I've got a text message in respect to Adam Faith. It says, according to Wikipedia, this is a text thing, Adam Faith was a solo performer with the backing band of the Roulettes. Didn't know that, so the Roulettes. That was from Kay. Thank you, Kay. Now, like I said, we've got the next interview now lined up. And I just got to put him on the mic. He's ringing from, I don't know where you're ringing from, Mark. Yeah. Mark, where are you ringing from, Mark?
1: I am from Western Australia.
0: Western Australia.
1: At Cowan University.
0: Yeah, that's right, yes. Now, Mark, I've got you on the show. Now, you work at the Nutrition and Health Innovation Research Institute, don't you? Or do you still?
1: That's correct.
0: Okay, good one. In the School of Medical and Health Sciences. And I believe your roles include Senior Research Fellow and Deputy Lead. Is that part of it?
1: Associate Professor of Nutrition.
0: That's what
1: Nutrition, yeah.
0: Sounds like a busy job. And we're talking about the issue which came up, and I was very intrigued by it all. And the topic is basically green power, how spinach and kale could help cut risk of chronic lung disease. To some people, that's a bit of a no-brainer, but for others, oh, I didn't know that. So eating your greens could be the secret to breathing easier, is that correct?
1: Yeah, so basically in the study, we were really interested in not just the greens, but what could be in these greens.
0: Yes.
1: And one of the things that we've come across was vitamin K. So vitamin K1 is found in very rich amounts in green leafy vegetables, kale, spinach, things like that.
0: Mm.
1: And what vitamin K1 might actually do, which we're currently looking into this a little bit more, but we believe it activates a protein that's very important for lung function, which is the matrix La protein. And we think this activation of this protein then allows the lungs to actually perform a little bit better in the long term.
0: Mm.
1: So in this large study from the UK Biobank, about 179,000 people over about 10 years.
0: Oh, that's quite a number.
1: Yeah, it is a huge number across the UK.
0: Yep.
1: What we actually found was that compared to individuals with the lowest intake of vitamin K, those who had the highest intake of vitamin K had about 16% lower risk for COPD.
0: Mm.
1: And the other interesting thing was that these individuals also had slightly better lung function. So it kind of supported our hypothesis in terms of how important vitamin K could be for lung health.
0: So that these numbers, are they all from the UK, are they?
1: Yeah, these values are all from the UK Biobank, correct.
0: And I'm wondering whether in other countries the analysis or statistics or research would be different because of the environment they live in, the culture they live in, and what food is available, that sort of thing. Would that be the case?
1: Yeah, that's very, very much true as well, which is why as part of this study, we actually had to go and look at the vitamin K content in vegetables from the UK, because what we had done in Australia previously was we actually measured the vitamin K content in our vegetables, and we knew that it was quite different in the UK, so we actually had to pull together our resources globally as well to get the best estimates for this. And the vitamin K content of these vegetables can definitely be altered by, say, the way that the amount of sunlight you get, the amount or the kind of soil that the vegetables are grown in, the season as well. So it's quite interesting. It's kind of like where we grow our food does have substantial implications for the long term as well.
0: Yeah, and where you grow your food again. And countries grow food rather well and some don't because of their environment.
1: Yeah, exactly.
0: Mm. So the research that you got, how does it apply to Australians?
1: So essentially what we've found is that if you're going to consume green leafy vegetables, things like kale, spinach are really, I guess, packed with vitamin K. And you really only need about 1 to 2 cups a day of these green leafy vegetables to get the correct amount of vitamin K.
0: Is that all?
1: So it's not a huge amount. It's basically a cup of spinach, lettuce, Chinese cabbage. They're all very, very rich sources of vitamin K. But one thing I will add is that these results, while they show the benefits for lung health, the biggest driver of poor lung health is smoking.
0: Yep.
1: Any kind of dietary intervention will not be able to kind of correct the the disastrous effects of smoking on lung health. So it's not kind of like if you smoke and you have more green leafy vegetables, balances out. It doesn't.
0: So no matter what you do, if you're still smoking, whatever you do is going to be not going to work.
1: Correct.
0: Yeah, yeah. And we still have a smoking problem in Australia, I noticed. More people seem to be vaping these days, but nevertheless, same deal, I guess. So with the, that's probably where the focus has got to be, to stop people smoking, the starters. But then you've got a great alternative if people are willing to take it. I seem to remember a few years ago, one of the major food chains, might have been McDonald's or someone, they tried to introduce kale into their food, products, etc. And it didn't seem, people didn't seem to gravitate it towards that. So it didn't really work for the company. Well, I guess there's a bit of ignorance in the green foods, the green leaves type food that people are not aware of. So therefore, you need some sort of education.
1: Correct. And I mean, kale is one of those vegetables which can be a little bit more polarizing, but there are really many ways to kind of prepare kale. Like if you do kale chips, that actually is a good alternative to just eating raw kale as well.
0: Never tasted that.
1: Quite nice.
0: That'd be nice.
1: But realistically, when we talk about green leafy vegetables, there's things like spinach, there's cabbage, Chinese cabbage, which can easily go into soup. There's things like broccoli as well, which are all very, very rich sources in vitamin K. So even if kale's not to your liking, there's still plenty of alternatives as well.
0: It's like I said before, for some people it's a no-brainer. It makes perfect sense. And for others, what's kale? You know? More education. So with this whole research that ECU, which is the Edith Cowan University, have got together, what do you do with it now? Who do you approach to get things moving?
1: Yeah, so this was the very first study which kind of showed this relationship. What we're currently doing now, before we can actually progress this work, is to really make sure we see some similar patterns in cohorts across the world.
0: Yep.
1: And we're currently undertaking some work in a Danish cohort, as well as the Busselton Healthy Aging Study, which is from Western Australia as well. And we're pulling all this data just to make sure that we're seeing the same signals across all these studies. And once we actually can confirm our results in numerous observational studies, then we can actually start looking at whether we are developing some interventions around vitamin K and potentially lung health and how that might actually work.
0: I must admit, I haven't heard it. I knew nothing about vitamin K or K1 or even 2. There's a 2. And the information I received, I thought, I didn't know that. But I knew what the food was about, but not the actual vitamin. So that, to me, thank you, guys. Thank you for ECU for giving me that extra bit of information in my head.
1: Vitamin K typically associated with blood clotting. So it's generally, in the world of medicine, vitamin K is pretty much considered important for blood clotting. And that's pretty much where a lot of the work has stopped. Yep. Over the last couple of years, it's kind of shown to be beneficial for cardiovascular health, some studies in bone health as well. So it's kind of starting to, I guess, grow in terms of how important it might be. It's still in its early days.
0: Yep.
1: I think certainly one vitamin to look to keep an eye open for.
0: You answered my next question, by the way, because my question was, what other areas does kale and spinach do apart from cutting a risk of chronic lung disease? But I think you mentioned cardiovascular and a few other things there, didn't you?
1: Yeah, I think the signal is very, very strong for green leafy vegetables and cruciferous vegetables, which are like your broccoli, your cauliflower, your cabbage again. Those vegetables have a very, very strong relationship for lowering the risk of cardiovascular disease. They are truly packed with a whole range of nutrients, whether it's a specific nutrient or whether it's a combination of all these nutrients working together. We're not exactly sure, but more importantly, from a public health perspective, it probably doesn't matter. What matters most is we get the health benefit from those foods.
0: Yep.
1: So I think, you know, green leafy vegetables or cruciferous vegetables are really kind of like a superfood that should kind of be one of those things that you try and actively think about, where am I going to get my little bit of green leafies every day?
0: Yes. I recently came back from my doctor, right, and Mark, and because I got a high level of cholesterol and a change of lifestyle, I'm bringing it down rather fast, but it doesn't reach the acceptable level. And he sort of determined, looking at my years of my blood tests and everything, and he says, look, looking at my results, it could be that we would not bring it down, your cholesterol levels, unless you go total vegan. And, of course, eating spinach and kale is part of that food process of eating. But he did suggest that for some people, it can be from sort of family history, the DNA. It could be, So we don't want to put too much high expectations on this sort of issue. However, it's still a worthy goal to pursue, isn't it?
1: Yeah, I think it's also important to note that dietary preferences are very, very individual, and they're very, very important to many people. And it's not kind of, from one perspective, thinking about if you were to go a pure vegetarian or say a vegan diet, while it could have some beneficial influence on your cholesterol and things like that.
0: Yep.
1: The other question what happens to your bones? Are you getting enough calcium? Is your muscles getting enough protein? So it's kind of it's a balancing act with health as well. So I've always advocated for a really well balanced diet.
0: Yep.
1: And I think that's the only way that we're probably going to get all our nutrients from all the different food groups as well.
0: Yes. That sounds like you sound like my doctor there, Mark. look, Mark, it's been great to have you on the show talking about these issues, and I give you credit for your team and all the people that you associate with to address this situation of cutting a risk of chronic lung disease. So thank you for your good work, and pass on any compliments to other people as well that you're associated with. But thank you there, Mark.
1: No worries. Thank you. Always happy to help.
0: Good on you. Thank you, Mark. Bye. Yeah, that was Mark Sim. And Mark Sim is an associate professor in nutrition and musculoskeletal health at the Edith Cowan University in Perth, in Western Australia. Getting a lot of good people from that university to come on the show. They know their stuff. They've done so much good research. And why not ask them to tell us what's going on in our health and other issues as well? Listening to the John Weeks Show on 3MDR 97.1. Got some announcements. Back soon.
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0: Now, the next announcement I'm going to play, I'm going to put a challenge to you. And the question is, who is Steve? Who is Steve? Have a listen. Who is Steve?
7: Hey, you. Yeah, you. Do you know that you can find 3MDR on Facebook, Instagram, and you can even type in www.3mdr.com? So go and visit it. Go on. I'm talking to you. Yeah, you, Steve.
0: 0497102000. Who is Steve?

Quiet little number there from Gary Moore. Gary Moore, what a fabulous guitarist he is from Northern Ireland. And sadly passed away again. Another famous person, died of heart attack. He died in 2011. He died as a heart attack in his sleep at the age of 58. And at the time, he was holidaying. Well, he was on holiday with his girlfriend in Kempinski Hotel in Estepona, a town of Andalusia in Spain. And his death was confirmed by Thin Lizzy's. That's the band, Thin Lizzy's manager, Adam Parsons. So what a great loss, 58. I don't know, it seemed to be playing people who died of heart attacks. But I guess that's the theme of the show today, is health and trying to keep healthy. And when I read stories like that and you hear, you know, other people dying at a young age, that reinforces my lifestyle to try to prevent anything like that happening. Yeah, so hope it does for you as well. Let's continue with the music. Well, before we do, big shout out to the people who support this program on the John Weeks Show. I'm John Weeks, in case you didn't make the connection. Thank you for the Southern Migrants and Refugee Centre and the Dandenong. They do good work. They took out a community group subscription. And they also support this show. So I'm kind of nice. Thank you guys for nominating the program. And who else we got? John from Ferny Creek. Yep, John from Ferny Creek. And we've got Kathy in Selby. Great photographer there. We've also got Michelle from Montrose. Good on you, Michelle. The Tacoma Uniting Church, thank you. That's good effort there. They also took out a community group. Who was we? I think we covered it all. Ron from wherever he is. Ron Harmer, I think his name is. So it's a whole bunch. So thank you. Thank you for supporting the show. If you want to also be another supporter of the show and you get your name called out, we'd love sharing your name and who you are, etc. every week on this show and other shows of 3MDR. So if you want to be a subscriber to 3MDR, very simply, go to 3MDR.com and click on the, subscriptions, and just tick a few boxes, give your credit card details. It's all protected, very protected. And

during each week of the show. So there you go, 3mdr.com. Let's hear some more music. This is an artist by the name of Charmaine Neville.

That's the Charmaine Neville Band and a track called Second Line. Second Line. Listening to the John Weeks Show. I got a text message here. Hi, John. Oh, hey, John. Loved hearing Gary Moore. Yes, so do I. Gary did a great tribute CD for Peter Green, yet he was heavily influenced by Peter Green for sure. And the album is Blues for Greenie. That was the album played on Peter Green's old Gibson guitar. No, I didn't know that. And the guitar was called Greenie. So that was from Peter from Belgrave. I think Peter, he also, Gary Moore, did a live concert dedicating tracks of Jimi Hendrix. Are you aware of that one? So I might feature, if I don't have that on my computer, but I might bring it in next week if I think of it. So Gary Moore, fabulous artist indeed. Thank you for that message. If you want to send a message, folks, 04971 02000. Again, that number 04971 02000. Let's hear another artist. His name is Joe Satriani.

0: That was Joe Satriani and a track that's, what's it called? It's called Flying in a Blue Dream. And he recorded that way back in 1989. It's quite a while ago, isn't it? And I was looking at, in respect to Gary Moore, I was looking at my database of music that I have. And I mentioned that he did a tribute album for In Respect to Jimi Hendrix. And the album, just for you, anyone who want to jot this down, Gary Moore brought an album out in 2012, and the album is called Blues for Jimmy. It was released on the Eagle Records, and it's got about 11 tracks on it, and all the Jimi Hendrix number, and all the numbers that you can think of. And it does a good version. It's all live too, which is adds a little bit more, I don't know, a bit more excitement. So for something, for blues music, I just love live albums of artist blues music, because there's so much energy in there, and sometimes you sort of miss out, or you don't get it in albums produced in the studio. So yeah. Got, speaking of blues music and rock, that type of thing, Lloyd Spiegel, Australian artist, and he's always fabulous to see. Great musician and great character as well. So I'm going to feature a track of his, and the track is called All the Cats Are Green. Have a listen to this.
1: Two, three.

I was getting right into that, and for some reason I knocked the button, folks. Oh, don't you hate that? Live on radio, and that happens. So I'm going to feature it again. Why not? This is Lloyd Spiegel, and the Cats Are Grey. The Cats Are Grey, folks.

0: I love these endings. That's it. That's it, folks. That was Lloyd Spiegel and All the Cats Are Grey. Listening to John Wick's show, can't half tell. Always make a mistake. Been here 30 years, still making mistakes. Some of you come in to listen to the show to see, okay, what's John going to do this time? What's he going to stuff up? I don't care. I just do what I do. And so I got some announcements. If you want to send me a text message, be quiet in the text line now. So 04971 02000. Again, that number, 04971 02000.
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0: Right. You're listening to John Wick's show. I'm John Wick's. You probably remember, well, people my age, I probably remember the band The Shadows. The Shadows. Remember them? Yeah. They used to back Cliff Richard in the 60s, probably 70s. I'm not quite sure. And part of that band was Hank Marvin. He was in that band. And he's now living in Australia. He's been living in Australia for years, actually. And he still performs. And he's, don't expect any Shadows music that he's releasing currently in the studio. He's releasing something a little different. And I'm going to play a track here. This is Hank Marvin. He's joined by Nuncio Madaya and Gary Taylor. It's from a track from an album called Foolin' with the Feds. And it's a great little track. Have a listen.

I love that sound. Love that sound indeed. Hank Marvin and Nuncio Mandia and Gary Taylor as a trio. And the track, Foolin' with the Feds, that's the album. Listening to 3MDR 97.1, got a request, more John Lee Hooker. Oh, okay, let's do this.

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And that's why, and folks, I just came.

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Said, Johnny, your nerve is so bad, Johnny.

0: to be alone.
1: John Lee Hooker, indeed, it serves me right to suffer. I shared this story a little while, or maybe a year or two ago, and where my brother and I, Kevin, and we bought tickets to see John Lee Hooker. The plan was he was coming to Australia, and we got tickets, and it was in the front row of Festival Hall. And we were so disappointed when they announced that John Lee Hooker, he had cold feet. He didn't want to fly to Australia, so he pulled the pin and cancelled the concert. That would have been amazing concert to see. Amazing. I've seen people like B.B. King and Buddy Guy and Junior Wells and a whole bunch more, but I never saw John Lee Hooker. So that was a real disappointment back then. And having front row seats, you know, you can't go wrong, really. So that was a, yeah. So when I was got the request to play John Lee Hooker, there was another track I wanted to play as well. But I don't know if you want to hear any more John Lee Hooker. If you want to send me a text message, I've got a track here where John Lee Hooker is joined by Carlos Santana in the Santana Band. So if you, at times now, if you can send me a text, if you want to hear that, 0497102000. I can slip it in before 5 o'clock if you want to hear that. I've also got another request here to hear more B.B. King. Okay, let's hear this. 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

You didn't expect that, did you? That was B.B. King, of all things. You're expecting a blues track, weren't you? Well, there's an album that was released to B.B. King, and the album is called Precious Lord. Obviously, there's a bit of a gospel sound there. It was released on a label called Midnight Jazz and Blues. Was released in 2002. It's got that, most of the tracks is B.B. King playing more of the slide as well as the Hawaiian sound, but had that sort of gospel feel to it all. It took me by surprise. I saw the album at an op shop, and I thought, oh, B.B. King, oh, wow. There he is playing the guitar on the cover with Lucille, the guitar. And I got home and I thought, this can't be B.B. King. But it is. And he does a lot of tracks. He does, you know, all the gospel stuff. Jesus Saves, Gave Me Water, Precious Lord, of course, Never Had a Man. What else? The Servant's Prayer, all that. I thought, oh, okay. So I thought I'd just share that one for you, just out of curiosity. Bit of a novelty track there. Let's hear Tabasco Tom, another Australian artist who sadly passed on. And he, he was a fabulous guy. He came from America, wanted to escape from America. Don't blame him, because too many guns and shooting in his street, and he wanted to bring his family where it's safe, and he applied through it, and he's illegal. He came here legally. And then he fitted in the hills, and he played around folk clubs and whatever and different festivals, and he was a top guy. So I'm going to feature a track here. We had him on radio, interviewed him a few times, and top guy. So this is a track called Freedom's Road. This is Tabasco Tom Rogerson.

That was live. In fact, that was live one of 3MDR's big gigs we used to have in Emerald. And, yeah, good sound there. Tabasco Tom Rogerson, Freedom's Road. Now, next week on the John Weeks Show, I'll be interviewing an author by the name of Tammy Lou Costello. She's a global educator who has taught literature, writing, curriculum design across the US and Australia for 30 years. She has a background, a scholarly background in basically writing. She is a debut memorist. I've got to find out what that's about, who enjoys running, traveling and reading. She wrote a book, and the book is called The Mold Maker. And I'll just give you a bit of a snippet on the back cover. I read the book. It took me just under a week to read it, 420 pages. I just wanted to keep reading it. And there's still about the book, it's about Tammy Lou, I should say, grows up longing to be close to her father, only to watch him drift further into a self-destructive storm of a long-held secret. Decades later, the truth finally emerges. Where Roy once stood, now there is Connie. But can Connie's courage heal their broken relationship? You're probably thinking, okay, what's going on there? Well, you got to find out next week, won't you? So, yep. What time have we got? I don't think we've got time for another track, which is sad. We got the next program coming in, The Sounds from In Between with Norman Weekly. And he always puts a good show. Actually, I can find it. I find a track here. It goes for 2 minutes. We could do this. This is Tracy Chapman track. Oh, this is a very familiar song. This is her version of The House of the Rising Sun. Listening to 3MDR 97.1.

Told you a short track. Short track indeed. Tracy Chapman. That's today's program of the John Weeks Show. And thank you for the text messages throughout the program. Really nice to get that. And also, if you want to follow me on social media, you can do so. Yeah, I'm on Facebook, John Weeks Traveller, or John Weeks Photographer. Type in that in the search engine, you'll find me. I'm on Instagram, type in John Weeks Traveller, you'll find that there on Instagram. I'm on X, type in the John Weeks Show, you'll find me there as well. So I'm constantly on social media promoting the show, showing my photography, any public speaking I do, all that stuff, it's all there posted that you can, if you want to, follow me. All right, I got to go. And next program, like I said before, is The Sounds from In Between with Norman Weekly. And so stay warm, stay safe. It's probably cold out there. I don't know. I've been in the studio, dreamed out all day. So it's a bit hard to tell. But anyway, take care. Got to go. Bye.

0: No, it's been quite lovely and warm today, John. Thank you, John Weeks, for the John Weeks Show. Yeah, and tomorrow's going to be 16 as well, and Wednesday's going to be 17 with increasing showers. And then I think it's going to get cold again. But it's cold nights, even 3MDR 97.1.
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1: 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That number again, 04 971 02000. So get texting now, but when it's safe to do so, of course.
0: Thank you so much, JB. I miss you. You're an excellent human with amazing musical knowledge.
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0: Dave Graney and the Mistley. Baby, I wish I'd been a better pop star. And before that, One Woman, but by Isaac Hayes, of his Hot Buttered Soul. There's a man who reinvented himself. And what did we start off with there? Well, we started off with Quiet Village, and I back announced that one. So yeah, I hope you've been enjoying the sun. Mitigates the cold a bit, don't you think?
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0: 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And the radiothon is creeping up upon us. So hopefully you'll join us. I'd love you to join us. Before SOS Band, take your time, do it right. Was the Velvet Underground, I'm Sticking With You. And The Freak from Ipanema by the Karl Marx Brothers. Lovely version. Excellent. 3MDR.
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I'm talking about the power of love now. I'm gonna tell you what love can do. You know when they say love makes the world go round, that's the truth. Love can make you or break you. It can make you laugh, it can make you cry. It can make you happy, it can make you sad. Or if you hung out real bad, in a case of jealousy, love can make you mad. Everybody's got his own thing. Everybody's got his way of doing a thing. Now we shall attempt to do a tune that is very popular. And it was written by one of the great young songwriters of today. Now I don't know what he was thinking about or what inspired him to write this tune. But it's a deep tune. It's a deep meaning to this tune. Because it shows you what the power of love can do. And I shall attempt to do it my way. My own interpretation of it. Like I say, everybody got his own thing. And I'm gonna bring it on down to Soulsville. I want you to bear along with me for a few minutes while I set it up. Now I want your imagination. I want you to travel with me. Oh, come on, come on, come on. This young man was raised in the hills of Tennessee. When he reached a age of maturity, he moved to the West Coast. And he fell in love when he got out there to this young girl. Oh man, she was out of sight. She was bad. And they started dating. And then the inevitable became engaged and they were married. We're happily married. That's right, they lived in LA. Oh, the power of love was upon them. But you see, girls, I don't mean to come down on you. But this man loved this woman so. You know, they said love is blind. He could see no wrong. He worked every day, and sometimes he pulled overtime, double time, triple time. He bought anything that this woman's heart desired, anything that he could rake and scrape. He spent his last dime on a woman because he loved her. And you know, girls, you can take love and kindness sometimes for weakness. And she took it for granted. She said, I got a fool, and I know I got a fool. I got a good thing. Yeah, she was standing around on the corner. You understand, meet with a friend. She would go to the beauty salon, get her hair fixed. She'd go shopping. And she would brag about her good thing that she's got. Yeah. And she tipped out on him, too. She said, nobody gonna believe what you tell him, no way. Fool. Oh, yeah, girls, you do like that sometimes. But one day, old boy got sick and he had to come home. I don't have to tell you what he found. Oh, it hurt him so bad. He said, baby, mama, why? That's all he could say.
all he could say. He was hurt. But she said, oh, gone, fool, you doing it. But the man wasn't doing it, but that's the only excuse she could give him. He said, Mama, I can't take it. I got to leave you. I'm going to leave you. He packed his little rag, you understand? And he started out the door. And when he reached the driveway, you understand, he went in that bag just like my man Tyrone Davis. And he said, oh, mama, mama, mama, can I change all my mind? You see, the power of love was upon him. And he came back. Oh, yes, he did. Well, she tried to straighten up. She said she was going to straighten up. She got a little job to help him out with the bills, too. But that was just a sham. Because he found it again and again. And seven times he left this woman. And seven times he came back. Oh, but you know, the heart can take so much. That's right. You can kick a dog around for so long. And he'll get tired, he'll turn. And he'd taken all that he could stand. And the eighth time that this went down, he said, Mom, I got to go. With tears in his eyes, he said, I'm gonna leave you, baby. He said, I ain't coming back. He said, I'm leaving my heart right here. But I got to go. You see, cause this man can't take no more. She didn't believe it. Packed his clothes. He got in his 1965 Ford. He started out. Three times he started to turn back before he reached the outskirts of the city. But he kept on going. And he's been going down the highway. I guess it was around 3:30 in the morning. He could hardly see the road, the tears in his eyes. That's right, he was crying. They were meeting on his chin. He could barely see the sign, the red on the side of the road. The next town, 125 miles away. And these very words came into his mind.

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1: I'm gonna moan now.
0: Yeah, take it home. 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

0: the time I get to Phoenix. By Isaac Hayes. Jimmy Webb song. And before that, a dash of Faust tapes. And started it off with Nitin Mukesh and Sharda with Tum Pyar Se Dekho. I know Dekho means look.
1: Hey.
0: Oh, and early a little bit of Popeye.
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0: 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Are you ready?
2: 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Well, all right. 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
0: So, yeah, if you want to SMS in during the show, send me a text, 0497102000. That number again, 0497102000. 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

0: Little Cha-Cha-Ville, let's a choo-choo-cha-cha by the Rinky Dinks. Lovely little tune. And before that was Instant Replay by Dan Hartman. Discoing hard.
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0: 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And what is it? 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

0: Come join me on Waxoid, 11 a.m. till 1 p.m. Tuesday on 3MDR for a diverse range of music from local, global, folk, not folk, post, pre, alt, anti, rock, and beyond. 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
1: Love that ending. Waxoid, yeah. 3MDR. You just heard Elvis with Roustabout. That's a good one. And William Bell and Judy Clay, Private Number. Oh, you're on 3MDR. Things go bump.
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1: Thank you, Rachel. 3MDR. Get involved in the community, folks. It's what it's all about. Mumble, mumble, mumble. Someone said last week that I was breathing into mic, but I can assure you there was no mic in the building. I don't know, he might have been somewhere else, so, you know, but nothing to do with me. 3MDR. Here we go, round and round and round.

Fly, Mission Impossible. Oh, Mission Impossible, Billy May. Lovely, lovely Layla Schifrin version, apparently. It must have been the trumpet dude, maybe. And before that, Booker T and the MGs was Soul Limbo. And I am on 3MDR, and you're on the sounds from in between. 3.

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1: Rufus Thomas, Do the Funky Chicken. And I already talked about that one. We're running out of time, folks. Mission Impossible, High Wall by the Debonairs. This shows up next.
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Indeed. I'm going to play Tito Di Valle y El Nuevo Ritmo de Bobby May. Bobby Ray, sorry. And it's La Playa Dorada.

0: That's my advice. 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

3MDR would like to start today's live shows by acknowledging the traditional custodians of the land from which we operate. The 3MDR studio and its broadcast zone are located on land stolen from the Wurundjeri and Boonwurrung people of the Kulin Nation. We pay our respects to elders past and present and acknowledge that sovereignty over these lands was never ceded.

Howdy folks, 3 minutes past 7 o'clock, you're on 3MDR 97.1 FM. This is Dr. Watson and the show is Bring Down the Birds. From now until 8 o'clock, we've been listening to Norman Weekly with the sounds from in between for the last 2 hours. And then coming up after Bring Down the Birds, so at 8 o'clock, we've got Cell with Tight Pants, and she'll run till 9 o'clock with that show, and then 9 till 10 we've got Con with Off the Map. Tonight's bird of the week, which I'll talk about in about 25 minutes, is a wonderful, wonderful bird. It is found in Australia, up in the Australian wet tropics around the Atherton region in Queensland. So we're not going to find them in the Dandenongs, and we're not going to find them in Victoria. In fact, we would find other members of the same genus in different parts of Australia, but the one I'm going to talk about tonight in the Atherton region, just to narrow it down, and generally between the altitude of 680 and 1260 metres. So have a little think. I'm not going to give too many more clues. I mean, I can throw in that they do eat insects plus lots of fruit. Maybe we'll just leave it at that and see what people can come up with. It can be, one more clue. I keep thinking I've finished, but one more clue. This is these clues are for anyone who wants to play along. I do have a few regulars who like to guess beforehand what I'm going to talk about. So these are your clues. And if you do want to make a guess, you can send in a text on 0497102000. So my last clue is that it can be quite a long-lived bird. So can get to at least 23 years, possibly a little older than that. So see what you come up with, and if you want to play along, you don't win anything except for a little bit of fame and glory for the week. So 0497102000 if you want to throw in a guess what tonight's bird of the week might be. I can also just add in that the male is the pretty one and the female is a little more, I'm not saying she's not pretty, but she's not as brightly feathered as the male. We're going to kick off with, this is a track I was thinking about playing last week, and I'm going to play it this week. I'm going to indulge. So it's a rather longish Tom Waits track. So if you're not a Tom Waits fan, you might want to just turn the volume down a little bit. Don't turn it off. But if you are a fan of Tom Waits, then you can sit back and enjoy Nighthawk Postcards from his album Nighthawks at the Diner from 1975.

racist. And the black bass player should be chained up somewhere. 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

on a bar. There's a thunderbird moon in a muscatel sky. You've been drinking cleaning products all night. Open for suggestions. It's kind of about, it's kind of about going down to the corner and say, well, I'm just going down the corner and get a pack of cigarettes. I'll be back in a minute. Yeah. Check out the street and it looks like there's kind of a blur drizzle down the plate glass. And there's a neon swizzle sticker stirring up the sultry night air. Looks like a yellow biscuit of a buttery cue ball move. Rolling maverick across an obsidian sky.

corner, I'm freezing. On a restless boulevard at a midnight road, I'm across town from Easy Street, where the tight knots of moviegoers and out-of-towners are on the stroll. The buildings towering high above, lit like dominoes or black dice. Used car salesmen dressed up in Purina checkerboard slacks, Foster Grand wraparound, pacing in front of Rainbow.

you know. All the harlequin sailors are on the stroll in search of like new paint, and decent factory air, and AM, FM dreams. And all the piss yellow gypsy cabs that stack up in the taxi zones, and they're waiting like pinball machines to be ticking off a joyride to a magical place. Like truckers welcome diners, with dirt lots full of Peterbilts, Kenworths, and Jimmies and the like. They're highballing with bankrupt breaks, man, they're overdriven and they're underpaid. They're overfed and they're a day late and a dollar short. But Christ, I got my lips around a bottle, and I got my foot on the throttle, standing on a corner. Standing on a corner like I just got in town, Jasper. I'm on a street corner with a gasp, looking for some kind of a Cheshire or billboard grin, stroking a goatee chin, using parking meters as walking sticks. Now, on the NEP,

reaching over at Chubb's pool and snooker. Well, it was a nickel after two. Yeah, it was a nickel after two. And in the cobalt steel blue dream smoke, why was the radio that groaned out the hit parade? And the chalk squeaked and the floorboards creaked, and an Olympia sign winked through a torn yellow shade. And old Jack Chance himself, leaning up against a Wurlitzer, man, he was eyeballing out a fireball combination shot. Impossible, you say? Hard to believe? Perhaps out of the realm of possibility. Nah. Cause it'd be stretching out long, tawny fingers out across a cool green felt in a provocative golden gate. He got a full table rail shot that's no sweat. And I leaned

'Tis about that time that the sun came crawling yellow out of a manhole at the foot of 23rd Street. And a Dracula moon in a black disguise was making its way back to its prepaid room in the St. Moritz Hotel. I'm...

stumbled across the trestles, and it sounded like the ghost of Gene Krupa with an overhead cam and glass packs. And the whispering brushes of wet radials on wet pavement. With a traffic jam session on Belmont tonight, and the rhapsody of the pending evening, I lean up against my banister, and I've been looking for some kind of an emotional investment with romantic dividends. Now, kind of a physical negotiation is underway.

nose. Now, with romantic residuals and legs akimbo, but the chances are that more than likely

That was Chris Thomas King, Hard Time, Killing Floor Blues from Oh Brother, Where Art Thou, from the fabulous soundtrack to that movie. And before that, we had a very long-ish Tom Waits track called Nighthawk Postcards from his album Nighthawks at the Diner. You're on 3MDA. This is Bring Down the Birds, 21 minutes past 7 o'clock. And I did throw out just a small number of clues about tonight's Bird of the Week, which one of the clues was that it's found in the wet tropics of Australia, so up in the Atherton region of Queensland, generally between 680 metres up to about 1260 above sea level, and the male is quite brightly coloured, whereas the female is more designed to blend in, really. She's a little bit olivey brown with a bit of grey. And what else did I say? I did say that they like to eat fruit. They will eat some insects as well. And, okay, so we've got some guesses. So, Sir John Quarian, half man, half bird, guessing rainbow bee eater. No, it is not a rainbow bee eater. And hello, George. It is neither a parrot nor a dove or a pigeon. And the greeny bird. There you go again, doing two guesses. You've changed. Is it Victoria's rifle bird? No, but great bird. And no, it is not a spotted catbird. You are so in the right region, the right area. Maybe even the correct family. And the interesting thing, the rifle birds are birds of paradise. And this tonight's bird, well, the family that it belongs to, when they were first kind of noticed, this bird, well, not tonight's bird, but it's birds of its family can be found in New Guinea as well as Australia. And originally they did think that they were a bird of paradise because some of the members of the family can be quite ornate in their feathering, and the feathers were used and traded and quite valuable. But but it's not a bird of paradise. And my bird tonight, you wouldn't probably use its feathers. It doesn't have long, ornate feathers, but very pretty feathers nonetheless. Maybe we'll just have one more track. It's 7:24. Yeah, we'll squeeze in another track. Maybe another one after that. We'll see. And then we'll talk about what tonight's bird is.

0: Pokey Lafarge and the South City 3 with Hard Times Come and Go from his album Riverboat Soul. And before that, also singing about hard times, was Eric Clapton, a track called Hard Times, and the album Journeyman. 7:32, we're just going to have some very quick messages and then be back to talk about tonight's bird of the week, which is the golden bowerbird. You can stop guessing now, Dave.
1: 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And Friday the 31st, it's Body Jar. 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
0: Yes, you are listening to 3MDR. And tonight I'm talking about a bowerbird, the golden bowerbird, in fact. So it's not our beautiful satin bowerbird that we've got down here in the Dandenongs, in the Yarra Ranges, in my backyard, in fact. But the golden bowerbird. So bowerbirds are amazing birds, and you get them in Australia and in New Guinea. And in fact, a lot of the early discoveries of different bowerbird species were connected to the bird of paradise plume trade in New Guinea. There were dried bird of paradise and some bowerbird skins that were traded and had been traded for maybe thousands and thousands of years in New Guinea, mostly for making into headdresses and for personal adornment. And the first species of bowerbird known to science was the masked bowerbird in 1750, which was an illustration and described from a beautifully plumaged adult male. And because it came from New Guinea and had these beautiful feathers, many of the early ornithologists thought that it was a member of the Bird of Paradise family. But then they realised that these were actually different birds, separate birds. And now we know that we've got quite a few bowerbirds, at least about 20, depending on which text you look at. Some say 18. And they are kind of grouped into the type of bower they make, or in fact if they make a bower or not, because the catbirds are also considered to be bowerbirds as well, even though they do not build a bower. And then you've got the tooth-billed bowerbird that builds a court, and then we've got six species that actually build, and this is where the golden bowerbird fits in, they build a maypole style bower. And then we have 10 other species that build what we know as a, or what we call an avenue, which is like what our satin bowerbird does. But tonight is all about the golden bowerbird. Its scientific name is Prionodura newtoniana, grand name. Can live for more than 23 years. Some sources say up to 30 years. And this is actually our smallest bowerbird that we have, weighing in at a mere 80 grams. So the biggest one is the great bowerbird, which can get up to 200 grams. So this is just a little birdie tonight, around about 25 centimetres, 23 to 25 centimetres from the tip of the bill to the end of the tail. And it is less stocky. If you're familiar with, say, the satin bowerbird, they're quite a chunky little bird. So they're stocky. So these ones are a little more slight, and they are generally a fairly inconspicuous species, except when the male is perhaps in his element at his bower. And so the male is quite bright yellow, especially on his underparts, so a very bright glossy yellow. He's got a yellowy brown face, and then the feathers over the back and on the wings are more of a dull yellowish colour, sometimes even an olivey green colour. But it's the glossy underbody plumage that really reflects the light. And the male's also got a longish tail. His tail is longer than the female's, and it's a little bit forked at the end as well. And so the female and immature males, or males that, yeah, haven't reached their, they're not necessarily babies, but they just haven't reached their adult male plumage, they will look olivey brown above and grey underneath. And with this, the females have got a bit of a shorter tail, but the female is actually the heavier of the two. And the young males who haven't reached their mature plumage will look like females for anything up to the first 5 to 6 years of their life. And I do know that from the satin bowerbirds as well, that you can get young males for the first 5 to 7 years of their life still looking like the females. It takes them a while to get that beautiful colour. And that is the same case with the golden bowerbird. And it is also documented that it can be sometimes even the year before they fully molt into that adult yellow, that they'll start showing a few yellow feathers in that previous, the year before. They start getting ready. So you find these guys confined to the upland rainforests of the Australian wet tropics of the Atherton region in Queensland. And generally they stay put, but during winter some individuals, not the mature males, but some of the others will sometimes move a little bit to lower altitudes. But generally the males who are in their full colours will hang around their area. And so just a little bit about these birds. They're known to drink and bathe in little creek pools and sometimes in water-filled tree cavities, and also taking droplets off the foliage. They've been observed, and I should say my source of reference is a beautiful book on bowerbirds that I've got, which is written by Clifford and Dawn Frith, great ornithologists, and they've spent a lot of time studying these birds. They've also observed them doing something called foliage bathing, so essentially just flying into wet foliage, fluttering around and hovering against it, and then doing lots of grooming afterwards. So kind of having a little, kind of like a dry a bath without jumping in the water. And another thing they've seen them do is anting, which I have mentioned in the past, but maybe not for a while. I've mentioned it before on this show, where there's some birds that will purposely kind of lie down in an area where there's ants, sometimes kind of having a bit of a dust bath, but in an area where there's an anthill, and they will pick up an ant in their beak and wipe it over their feathers. And so golden bowerbirds have been observed doing that, picking up ants and wiping it on the wings and the tail, wing and tail feathers, and it's believed that it helps kind of keep other ectoparasites off them. And another thing they'll do is sun themselves. So when they're in a patch of full sun, they'll actually hold the feathers on their rump and their head, and the feathers on the nape and the breast feathers. They'll sort of stand them up. They'll hold the feathers erect and the tails pressed down and the wings are drooped out. So they're trying to soak up as much heat as possible and as much sun as possible. Now, the diet of these golden bowerbirds, I did, and with most bowerbirds, I did allude to in the clues, is that they do eat a lot of different fruits, and they also like their insects, so anything like a cicada or caterpillars, termites, beetles, spiders, but plenty of different types of fruits. Also, they will take flowers and buds, and 90% of the fruits that they're picking are berries and drupes. And they have been observed actually kind of hovering next to vines to actually pick off the fruit. And most of the time they're foraging in the lower canopy or the sub-canopy. They are often foraging alone, but also if there's quite a lot of fruit in a particular part of the canopy, you will see them also crossing over with catbirds and satin bowerbirds as well, and generally without any aggression between the different species. Males have been observed actually caching the fruit in tree trunk crevices and in hiding it in the leaf litter and tree stumps and also around the bower site. And nesting females have actually been observed retrieving cached fruit. So, golden bowerbirds, they aren't the sort of bird that form a monogamous couple. They reproduce, but now I always mess up the pronunciation of this, polygynously. It's a polygynous species. So, one male will try and attract as many females as he can, and given the opportunity will mate with more than one female. So the male actually builds and decorates a very large maypole style bower, and traditional bower sites are spread out throughout suitable habitat. The preferred sites are on flatter terrain, on gentle slopes and ridges immediately around hill crests, and below steeper slopes where the terrain levels off. So when the Friths were studying birds within a 50 hectare study site, they found with the golden bowerbird that the average distance between 12 traditional bowers was about 150 metres. So it was about one maypole bower for every 4.2 hectares. And they found that 21 of 25 traditional sites were regularly attended for 20 consecutive seasons. So males do tend to, once they've set up a bit of a territory and built their maypole style bower, they will continue to use it year after year because they do put quite a bit of time and investment into it. So they found That one male in particular used his bower, for the same bower, for up to 16 years. So the new bower starts as basically a single arboreal maypole-shaped structure. So this is totally different to our little avenue-style ones that the satin bowerbirds build. So this is something that may not reach its full size until after 2 to 3 seasons. So it's a work in progress at the start. Well, it is all the way through, actually, over consecutive years, because they still have to maintain it, and there's going to be bits of it that are going to start deteriorating. So the completed bower can actually be a single or a twin tower, depending on how fancy the bird wants to get. Can be a twin tower of sticks, and it can get up to over 2 meters tall. So we're not talking, you know, the tiny little... it's making the avenue-style bowers seem very small and insignificant, isn't it? But they are beautiful in their own right. But a maypole-style bower made by a golden bowerbird can be up to 2 meters tall, and it's supported by saplings, vines and trees. And the sticks of the bower tend to become pretty firmly fused together by a fungus that grows within the habitat, so it helps just naturally assist in holding it all together. And then each bower has got a display perch, sometimes even a little platform. And the male will decorate his bower. So this is the male that's doing all of this bower building. He'll decorate it mainly with grey-green lichen and little sprigs of creamy white flowers, and also some small yellow-green fruits, which are either selected from plants nearby or stolen from neighbouring bowers when the owner is absent. So the males spend about 80% of their time perching very quietly above or somewhere around the bower, and then the rest of their time is spent either doing little advertisement rattles, so little a particular little sound or other calls. They're very good at mimicking as well, and then they'll be doing some displaying around the bower. They'll be either maintaining the bower, or they'll be chasing other males away. But they are often sneaking into the bowers of other males and pinching some of the good decorations from them. And their courtship display has got, they've identified kind of 5 stages or 5 different things that they do, which is a chase. And that can be even chasing a female who comes in. They do a little bit of a chase. They do a bow. They can do a head nod and shake. And then they can do a flight hover. 1, 2, 3, 4. Yeah, that's 5. A flight slash hover type flight. And then they'll also go through a little phase where they do a bit of hiding as well. And this is all to woo the female. She can come and check out the bower and see what an amazing breeding male it's going to be, and hopefully entice her to breed. And the females will go around and check out all the different bowers, and I suppose look for the male who appears to be the strongest and the best builder of a bower, and who puts on the best display. And then the breeding season is considered to be from about September through till February. They generally only have one clutch per season, and so after the mating, it's then the female who builds a nest. She'll build a deep, bulky type open cup nest, pretty much just made of sticks and some dried leaves, and she'll actually build it within a crevice, either in a tree trunk or any other sort of crevice-like situation, usually only about 1.5 meters off the ground. And it can take her up to about 25 days to build, so she's not getting any assistance. The male is still staying with his at his maypole bower, trying to attract other females. So the females, once they mate, they just go off and do their own thing and build a nest. And then the nest itself is apart from the dried leaves inside, is also lined with some very fine springy vine tendrils as well. And she will lay up to 2 eggs. Occasionally they'll lay 3 eggs, but it's on average 2 eggs, which are incubated for about 21 to 23 days. And then the youngsters, when they're in the nest, they're fed on insects and also some bits of fruit. So they'll do things like catch cicadas and break them up, depending on the size of the young, break it up into pieces and feed it to the youngsters. So good high protein food. And the young fledge from the nest at after about 3 weeks from hatching, so around about day 21. And they do know that the females, if there's a predator in the area, a few birds do this, if there's a predator approaching the nest, the female will attempt to distract it away from the area by flying down to the ground and doing the old "I've got a broken wing" act, drooping and dragging her wings, and she'll hop around on the ground and pretend to be injured and distract the predator, hopefully away from where the eggs and the chicks might be, and hopefully not get grabbed herself. Let's have a listen to the call of the golden bowerbird.
4: Golden bowerbird.

And that was the end of the track. I thought there was more coming. That's his main advertisement. Trying to get the attention of the females. So if you're not familiar with this bowerbird, check them out. Beautiful looking things. And do look up, if you can find a picture of what their maypole style bower looks like. Quite incredible. It is 7:54. Goodness, time has flown. Coming up at 8 o'clock, we've got Sell With Tight Pants from 8 till 9, and then we've got Con with Off The Record. Off The Map, sorry, Off The Record. We've got Con with Off The Map from 9 till 10. Let's just have a little bit of background music and trying to see if I've got a little instrumental. Yes, I have. Let's try this one. This is the Randy Anderson. Well, that's the album name. The artist is Randy Anderson. Cooked on One Burner.

That was just to distract you while I found my subscriber list. Just want to say thank you to subscribers to Bring Down the Birds. So Bill Lovebird over in the UK, Chunky Cocky and Zoe the Farm Dog. Sir John Quarry in Half Man, Half Bird. Pete from Cooey Rup and Damien in Murrumbina, Best Friends for Life at 3MBR. Thank you also to Carol in Badger Creek, Biff in Yelling Bow, Mike in Lilydale, Dave in Altona, Leanne in Chewton, Millie the Cavoodle, Tony in Springvale, and Vern up in Queensland, Mr. Three Wing Claws, and Judith in Moralbark. 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And just a reminder too, we've got Radiothon coming up in September. Just keep that in the back of your mind as well. Thank you for listening. It's 7:57, so time for me to clean up my mess in the studio and wind up the show. So thanks for listening, and I will catch you again next week. Going to go out in the usual way with Gillian Welsh, Alison Krauss with I'll Fly Away. Catch you later.

0: One of the things that mattered most to me as a parent was that the Forge Institute wasn't a top-down program. Young people actually help shape what happens here. The workshops, the focus, what comes next. Their voices matter. Not as a tick box, but as an integral, formative part of how the space evolves. It means that programs stay relevant. It means young people feel ownership. And it means that they're more engaged because they've had a say. The Forge isn't about telling young people who to be, it's about listening and building something alongside them. Head to theforgeinstitute.au online or search for us on socials for more info.
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5: This is called tight pants, right? 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

Good evening and welcome to Tight Pants here on 3MDR 97.1 FM on your dial. A big thank you to Dr. Watson for bring down the birds. I missed what the bird of the evening was, but a spotted catbird or a parrot? I'm not sure. Anyway, I hope you've enjoyed tuning in and I hope you can stick around for the next hour while I take you through some vibes. Got some July vibes today, a little bit of 60s stuff actually, and we're going to have a play with that tonight. But I'd like to start my show by acknowledging that I am broadcasting across the stolen lands of the Wurundjeri and the Bunurong people of the Eastern Kulin Nation, and it always was and always will be Aboriginal land. As I have been doing every week in July, I will also play a track off the Eddie Current album in light of recent events. My album of the month. Sorry, it is freezing in here and I feel like I'm losing my breath. But as I said, I do have a little bit of 60s stuff mixed with a little bit of 90s stuff. And then I'll bring us back to the now. So stick around, stay tuned. I'm going to start us off with a bit of 13th Floor Elevators tonight. This one is You're Gonna Miss Me. You're here on Tight Pants with me, Sal.

shy. No, no, don't pillow. Okay. Okay. Listen.

Love a bit of the Seeds. Needed to play a little bit of that. That was Excuse. It's got a groovy little guitar lick going on in the background, which I really like. That came out in 1966. Bloody good year, that one. Before that, I had The Outsiders with I'm Not Trying to Hurt You. 67, that was, off the album In. They had quite a few hits, The Outsiders. But I like that one. It's weird. Started off tonight's show with You're Gonna Miss Me by the 13th Floor Elevators. Do love that track. It's a bit of a classic. Also came out in 1966. I don't know why, but when I first heard that song, the bar that I used to work at, we nicknamed it the Pigeon Song. And I think it was just the sort of the wobbly sound in the background kind of reminded us of pigeon cooing, you know. You'll have to listen back to it. I should have said that beforehand. You'll have to listen back to it and see what you think. But it's an excellent, excellent song nonetheless. You are here with me, Sal, on 3MDR tonight. It is a Monday. If you are not listening to me, I expect that you are out at the old bar or somewhere like that watching excellent music. Currently missing an awesome gig at the old bar tonight. Anyway, I told you about it. Hopefully you're there. And you can listen back to me tomorrow morning. That's fine. I'm going to keep rolling with some tunes. I've got some Spaceman 3 now. Wanted to do a bit of a vibe, like I said. Just vibes. Can't explain them. Don't really want to. This one is called Take Me to the Other Side. This is Spaceman 3 here on Tie Pants.

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1: You're back with me, Sal, on Tight Pants here on 3MDR this Monday evening. We had some lovely announcements there. And before that, we had a bit of Archers of Loaf. That last track was Underdogs of Nipomo, came out in 95. Before that, I had a track off the Eddie Current Suppression Ring album in light of recent events. The Tight Pants album of the month. The track was called Ivory Tower. It was a good one. A little bit of a different vibe, actually, to the rest of the stuff on the album thus far. I hope you're enjoying going through that album with me. It's most excellent. Before that, I had a little bit of The Murlocs, which I haven't listened to for quite a time. That actually came out in 2012. It was called Step and Stagger, and definitely lends itself to that 60s vibe. You know, bunch of 20-year-olds banging it out like they're straight out of the 60s. That's very good. And we started off that bracket with Take Me to the Other Side by Spaceman 3. That came out in 1987 on the album Perfect Prescription. Great track. If you do like that kind of, droney vibe, Spaceman 3 is a good one. It's a good place to be. I've got a few. We're ramping it up a little bit. Not too much. This is a track I've been wanting to play on Tight Pants for a while, and it never quite fit anywhere. And I'm not even sure if it fits tonight, but that's okay. I'm going to play it anyway. It's a Neutral Milk Hotel track. Off their album In the Aeroplane Over the Sea from 1998. And it's an amazing album. And it's got a lot of energy, but not in a in-your-face kind of way. So I'm going to play it anyway. And, see how you go with that one. You're here on Tight Pants with me, Sal, here on 3MDR. And I've got a little bit less than half an hour before Con is up with Off the Map after this. So do stay tuned. Here is a little bit of Neutral Milk Hotel.

You're back here on Tight Pants with me, Sal, here on 3MDR tonight. Just been going through some tunes. We had a bit of Neutral Milk Hotel earlier there with Holland 1945, that track was called, from 98. We had a bit of Arrows of Desire in there with Burn It. That track we just heard was Common Ground by RVG. And we also had a bit of Sonic Youth in there with Dude Ranch Nurse. That's off a later album of theirs from 2004, Sonic Nurse. I've only really got time for one more track, so I've eaten the hour. I do want to say a big thank you to my subscribers and my show sponsor, Good Thanks Industries. good-thanks.com.au. Also, we have Joe, Kayla, Samantha, Ben, Tamara, The Postman, Chris, Kenno, Margaret, Michelle, Ian, Rachel, Con, Cameron, The Spoof Maggots, The Coffins, Beth Seymour and the Lizzies, Fishleg, Hearts and Rockets, Primary High, Nah, The Arrows of Desire, Plaster of Paris, Lost Canoe, The Voodoo Dudes, Freud and the Family Solution, and Franny. Not the least. Thank you all for being subscribers. I did want to say too, it is, we're not so close, but it's coming. I can feel it in my waters. The Radiothon will be coming again soon. So do pull your pennies together for that moment in time. I think it's September. That'll be kicking off. We'll do some special shows. I'm working on some extra special Tight Pants paraphernalia. So if you're a subscriber to Tight Pants, you can expect some of that action. It's going to be a good one. So do get ready for that. We will, of course, let you know when that comes up. But I am going to take us out with a Mogwai track tonight. This one is called High Chaos and it's off the album The Bad Fire, which they put out in 2025. And Con will be up with Off the Map after that. Ciao for now.

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Welcome to this week's edition of Off the Map. My name's Con. Special thanks to Sal for another amazing program of Tight Pants. Back again next Monday. It's Monday. Next Monday from 8 to 9 here on 3MDR. After this track, I have a very special guest. We'll be talking about an event that would be something that you should not miss. Starting off tonight's program with Melodies of the Orient, songs from Smidniv 19th century, and the first song was called If I Die, Drop Me. We're playing the song called Your Black Eyes, and then we'll be back here on 3MDR.

0: Welcome back to Off the Map. Tonight I have a special guest here on Off the Map. Can you hear me loud and clear, Prue?
1: I sure can.
0: Yeah, I have with me Prue Shafirius, who contacted 3MDR about an amazing event that's going to be on here at Earthly Pleasures, which is an amazing venue. Welcome.
1: Thank you so much for having me.
0: Oh, great. Tell me about this event, and I'm already excited about it. Sorry, let me just put some beautiful music on.
1: Excellent.
0: Yeah.
1: Well, Arabesque is actually more than just the event in the evening.
0: Yes.
1: So we have workshops during the day,
0: yep,
1: and then the event in the evening. And it's all about bringing, I guess, belly dancing and Arabic music to the hills, because there isn't sort of a lot of multiculturalism here.
0: Mm.
1: And I wanted to really share that with my community, which is who I've pitched this event at.
0: Yeah. And let me just bring up, I was reading your press release and I thought, this is great. It's perfect for 3MDR, because the reason why I love this station is that because it's an accurate representation of the community. And when you look at across all the programs on 3MDR, they're all so diverse. And then when I saw that your event was on the, you know, on the horizon, I'm like, this is perfect. So one of the questions that I was thinking about is, people often think that belly dance is entertainment per se, but it's a lot deeper than that. Can you elaborate on what it means to you?
1: Yeah, well, essentially belly dancing, or rakshaki, which is its correct
0: rakshaki
1: Arabic term,
0: yes,
1: is a celebration dance from different areas of the Middle East.
0: Mm.
1: The belly dancing that you see today is more of the performance show stage version of the dance.
0: Mm.
1: And now I've completely forgotten your original question.
0: me too. I've just had my first coffee. I will kick in. Sorry, let me just turn. My volume is peaking. Well, I think the main question, what I was thinking is, like, people have this perception of belly dancing, but it obviously means something different to various regions of the world.
1: Yes,
0: that's right. And how are you trying to convey this at this event, which looks like a lot of fun?
1: Yeah, well, I've put on a lot of events in the past, a lot of shows, and a lot of them have been community-based shows. So getting the belly dance community involved, and anybody can come and perform. This time I wanted to curate a professional level show.
0: Right.
1: So there is a small group of us professionals in Melbourne. It's the belly dance industry is quite small. It's very niche.
0: Yeah.
1: And so I've invited some of my friends and colleagues who are professionals, who are performing every weekend, to come and perform in the show. So I wanted to have more of a, I guess, an opulent, really decadent, luxurious experience for the community, which is why I chose Earthly Pleasures, because it is such a beautiful venue. I didn't really want to do the old hall.
0: Yeah, no, it's gorgeous. I mean, I got married there, which is...
1: Did you? I've been to a wedding there too.
0: Yeah, it's so good.
1: Great venue. And the fire.
0: Yeah, yeah, and it's perfect. And you've also got some live musicians playing as well. Who have you got coming along?
1: I have 3 musicians.
0: Yes.
1: That are headed by Nessa Masri.
0: Yes.
1: And now I have to pull up the names.
0: That's right.
1: Because I have a confession to make. I'm actually not very good at Arabic.
0: Yeah. Neither am I.
1: Yeah.
0: you should hear me pronounce some of the songs on this show. I really try, but
1: I do too. I know a lot of Latin and a lot of muscle names. I know a lot of French from ballet. Can't put a sentence together, but my pronunciation is atrocious. Yeah. I'm very,
0: that's okay,
1: very Aussie, right, I guess. I'm just pulling out those names for you. So Nasser's going to be playing the dabuka.
0: Yes.
1: And I think he might have some other drums with him, but I'm not entirely sure.
0: He's
1: we'll
0: fantastic.
1: Find out on the night.
0: Yeah.
1: We also have, I do believe his brother Abdul is going to be playing the oud. Which,
0: fantastic,
1: for those who are not sure about that, that's a Arabic or Turkish guitar, basically. Stringed instrument. And then we have, I'm going to totally butcher his name here, Murtasim is going to be playing the violin.
0: Wow. He's fantastic.
1: Oh, yes. You know who I'm talking about?
0: Yeah, I do.
1: Al Atras.
0: Yes, yes.
1: Yeah, awesome.
0: He's Lebanese.
1: Yes,
0: that's right.
1: I do believe they're all Lebanese, yes.
0: And we'll talk about when it's on. So what's the structure of the day? So there'll be Is it an all-day thing?
1: So it starts at 12:30 and we're kicking off with Drum Discovery, which is going to be run
0: perfect.
1: By the incredible Matt Stonehouse from Steam and
0: Fantastic,
1: Lumber.
0: Fantastic, yes.
1: So Matt has been in the music scene for decades. He's played everything from Arabic to like Middle Eastern surfer music. So he had a band, I can't even remember when now, they played really cool, like Turkish surfer music, which was a really interesting combination. It sounded fantastic. And he's going to be presenting more of an information session.
0: That's great.
1: So he's going to talk about all the different drums that make up the Arabic ensemble, as well as talking about Turkish frame drums, because he actually hand makes Turkish frame drums.
0: Has he still got his workshop in Montsalvat?
1: No, he's in St. Andrews now.
0: Oh, right.
1: Yeah,
0: okay.
1: But he was in Montsalvat for a couple of years.
0: Wow. And so kicks off at 12:30.
1: Kicks off at 12:30 with information sessions. So you get to just sit and listen, which is nice.
0: Yeah.
1: And he's going to be talking about not just what the drums are, but how they're played and the history of them and which part of the world they come from, and the influences that have developed the rhythms. And then following that, we're going to be doing a drum and dance workshop. So this workshop is more for experienced ballet dancers, so anyone who's had at least 6 months experience.
0: Okay. Yeah.
1: And I'm going to be going through several different rhythms and how to dance to them.
0: Okay.
1: So we're going to be doing Melfouf, which is an entrance rhythm, and going through different steps that you can do to enter your dance space for your audience, as well as Baladi, which is a very well-known, probably the most well-known Arabic rhythm. Baladi means country in Egypt, as well as, what else we're doing, the Shiftetali, which is Turkish slash Greek.
0: It's Turkish. Shiftetali is a Turkish word.
1: Yes, but if you spell it with a T, it's a Greek word.
0: It's up for debate.
1: Yes, I think it's been up for debate for hundreds of years.
0: Yeah, yeah, yeah.
1: It's pretty funny. They're like, it's our rhythm. No, it's our rhythm.
0: Yeah.
1: So I dance it in the Turkish way and the Greek way.
0: Oh, there you go.
1: Yeah.
0: And can I, so for those of you who have just tuned in, our special guest tonight is Prue Sheffirius, who is having an event called Arabesque Live. At Earthly Pleasures. Date and time.
1: It's on Sunday, the 26th of July.
0: Excellent.
1: And our workshops are actually at, two of them are at Ananda Yoga Studio in Belgrave, just down the road from Earthly Pleasures.
0: Fantastic.
1: So that is the Drum Discovery and Drum and Dance are at Ananda. And then we also have a Total Beginner Belly Dance Taster.
0: See, that's what I was looking for. And
1: that's going to be at Inspiro in Belgrave. So all on the same street.
0: Okay.
1: And that's actually going to be taught by Janelle, who's from Mystique Belly Dance. She runs classes in
0: I've seen her.
1: Emerald. You often would see her in the Lantern Parade.
0: Yeah, that's right. I know who she is.
1: We all know each other, don't we?

0: ideas. I can't get my leg up there.
1: I tried
0: for many, many years. And I grew up in, I guess, in Camberwell. It was very Caucasian. Like, it was not multicultural at all. And I did not know that other dance styles existed.
1: Yeah.
0: Besides what I had discovered in classical, ballet, contemporary, jazz.
1: Wow.
0: And we would do part of the traditional ballet format is to do folk dances from Eastern Europe.
2: Right.
0: So I did have a introduction into folk dancing when I was a child, and I just loved doing that folk dancing.
1: Mm.
0: And then when I was 19, I was grooving in the goth clubs.
1: Yeah, as we all were.
0: Friday, so yeah. Back in the early noughties. And some of the DJs played some really interesting music, which wasn't Arabic music, but it had a lot of samples. And that's when I first heard these rhythms and these sounds. Mm. So there I was pretending to be a belly dancer when I was 19 years old in the goth club.
1: Yeah.
0: And people were like, are you a belly dancer? And I'm like, no, but I know how to do it, you know. Been the I know everything because I'm 19. Yeah, yeah. And then I found a class with a teacher called Trisna Sari, who is retired now, but she was my first teacher.
1: Okay.
0: And that was, that was in Hawthorne, I think. And I discovered it was a lot easier than classical ballet.
1: Yeah.
0: And it really suited my body. And I had no intentions of becoming a professional ballet dancer, but my teacher had other ideas, and she literally put a costume on me and shoved me out on the stage.
1: That's so good.
0: And I was like, what?
1: And you clearly love it. You can tell.
0: Yes.
1: Yeah, yeah, yeah.
0: Yes. I mean, that was 26.
1: Yeah, yeah.
0: 27 years ago?
1: Yeah. Yeah.
0: 26 years ago. Yeah. And I never looked back. It's just, I guess I'd never heard that kind of music before until that moment. And it just, it is so emotional.
1: Mm.
0: It can be, it really just kind of gets you in the feels sometimes, especially when it's played live. Yeah. Like, it is captivating when it is live. It's beautiful on a recording.
1: Yes.
0: As we're hearing now, we're hearing Umm Kulsum play Elf Layla is the short name for it.
1: Yes.
0: And I actually performed to this at the start of the year with a full, well, not a full band. There was, I think, five of them playing. And the experience of performing that with the live musicians in Sydney.
1: Where was that at? Do you mind asking?
0: That was actually at a live intensive training that Chrissy from Hathor Dance Theatre runs every year.
1: Yes,
0: and we had some incredible musicians. We had wind instruments playing ney and saxophone, which saxophone is obviously very traditional.
1: Yeah, that's an interesting combination, the ney and the sax.
0: Is. That particular musician is a Caucasian musician, so he plays a lot of different wind instruments, but he actually grows his neys in his farm because they're still made in the same way as they were thousands of years ago.
1: In
0: the reeds.
1: In this area?
0: No, he's in New South Wales or Queensland, I think.
1: Wow, wow. Okay.
0: And then we had, we had oud, we had violin, we had dabuga, I think we had another drummer as well. And it was just,
1: it's gorgeous music. It's just, I love it. Yeah. And you know, and this is one of the things that we as in 3MDR convey really well, is that it doesn't matter, like, music is the international language, right? And whether if you express yourself through dance or music or spoken word or whatever, who cares? Like, as long as you connect with her. And that's enough. And I often find that when speaking to people, that it's the journey, sometimes the journey is more interesting than you know, the tail end of what they do. And I find that interesting that you started with ballet and now you're doing ballet dancing. And for those of you who just joined in, Prue will be having an event at Earthly Pleasures. How do people book?
0: Yep. So I do have a couple of tickets left for the show.
1: Wow. Okay.
0: So we've got 5 tickets left at the premium seating, which includes a mezza plate and a drink.
1: Great.
0: And then there's 11 seats left upstairs in the mezzanine level, which includes one drink.
1: Wow.
0: And you can purchase some snacks while you're there. There's not going to be a full dinner, though. And
1: you can't dance on a full stomach. You can.
0: I don't want to be hungry and I'm performing, but yes, you don't want to eat a lot of food because you guys will be dancing. At the end, you'll be getting up and having a little boogie with the band.
1: That's so cool.
0: And then the workshops at Ananda, the workshops and information session at Ananda and Inspiro, still plenty of tickets available to those.
1: Okay.
0: Love to get some more people in and share the love. And you can find out all the details on my website, which is improve, so imprue.au.

0: a little bit of a play on words there with my name. One of my clients came up with that. So thanks.
1: And have you submitted this to the Geek Guide at 3MDR?
0: I haven't.
1: I think you should.
0: Oh,
1: you really should.
0: I really should.
1: Yeah, yeah. So for those of you who are listening, you can go to the 3MDR Geek Guide, I say, in a couple of days, and it'll be there. This is great.
0: I'll do it tomorrow.
1: Do it tomorrow. Do you want to stick around while I play a couple more songs?
0: Sure.
1: Yeah. Let me just put a couple more songs and we will return. Just going to put a song on that's called In the World's Journey, which is taken from a collection of songs from Asia Minor. And that, I think that's a kind of, it's Asia Minor, when I say Asia Minor, it's modern day Turkey, but it's perfect for what Prue's talking about with her event and how music has enabled us. So back shortly here on 3MDR.

0: Welcome back to Off the Map. My name's Con, and thank you. I'm very lucky to have Prue today talking about her event, Arabesque Live. Before we keep chatting, I just wanted to say thank you for the text message that came through with the number ending 878. Great interview. Prue and Matt will also be chatting with Cam. Oh, that's right, on the Big Note this Wednesday morning. Mm-hmm. Amazing.
1: Yep.
0: So, tell us once again the name of the event and how to book. And for those of you who have an interest or a curiosity or a passion for music from the Middle East and Arabesque, I suppose, Prue, tell us once again.
1: Thanks, Con. Once again, the event is called Arabesque, and it includes a drum discovery information session at 12:30 on Sunday, plus a drum and dance workshop at 2:30, yes, 2:30, and as well as a belly dance taster for total beginner belly dancers up at Inspiro, followed by the incredible live music and dance show at Earthly Pleasures at 6 o'clock.
0: And the date once again was?
1: Is on Sunday. This Sunday.
0: That's it, everybody. Really, you have to do it. Prue, thank you so much for coming in.
1: Thanks. It's an absolute pleasure.
0: Yeah. And please do submit this so we can put it in the gig guide. Mm-hmm. But yeah, thank you.
1: Thank you. Thank you. I only have a few tickets left for the show, people.
0: Yeah, it sounds like a lot of fun. So this Sunday.
1: Can't wait.
0: Yeah.
1: I mean, it's dancing is my job, but it is so much fun.
0: Yeah. That's great. Thank you. And we'll be back just after this track. Thank you again, Prue, for coming in. We're now playing a song by Taki Spinis, which is called Thakano Do Vreponiri, here on Off the Map.

Welcome back to Off the Map. We were just listening to two songs, one by Stratos Paiumdzis with Marcos Vambakaris, which called Manavisia Ke Gaidurakia. And the first track that you heard was called Thakanudu Vreponiri. You're listening to Off the Map with me, Con Kalamaris. Thank you once again to Prue for coming in and talking about her event, which is called Arabesque Live Music and Dance Show, which is this Sunday at Earthly Pleasures. So please do go to Earthly Pleasures, and there's a flyer here, and it's the website is impruve.au/arabesque. Once again, that's Arabesque Live Music and Dance Show this Sunday at Earthly Pleasures. It looks amazing. So I'm just going to play a song by Kostas Roukonas, which is called Erinaki, which was composed by Kostas Skarvelis here on Off the Map.

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4: 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My name's Con. You are listening to Off the Map. Once again, thank you to Prue that came in talking about her Arabesque event that's on this Sunday at Earthly Pleasures. And also, whilst we're saying thank you, I also would like to thank my three subscribers. 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In the background, I will be playing a track which is called Goshgun Zembek by Mahmur Handal Hanim here on Off the Map.

That is the unmistakable playing of Marco Melkon, who was born in Smyrna and passed away in Chicago. He was originally Armenian. Exceptional oud player, exceptional. You are listening to Off the Map with me, Con. Still got another 10 minutes before I wrap up tonight's program. I'm going to move on now to Harilaos Berbirakis and Marco Melkon, who was the person I just mentioned before. I think you're going to enjoy this beautiful song. It's called Balukasariano Zembekiko, here on Off the Map with me, Con.

You're listening to the amazing recording called Gazapiko from Solo Laterna. That was taken from a compilation called Greek Rhapsody. So I've only got about a minute left. Thank you once again to my subscribers, Jack from Warrialek, Tom from Ringwood, and Daniel as well, who subscribe to this program every week. 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I'll be back again next Monday from 9 p.m. onwards, playing the gorgeous archival music that you've been listening tonight. And also, quick reminder, don't forget this Sunday for Arabesque belly dancing workshop and performance that's taking place at Earthly Pleasures. And thank you to Prue for coming in once again. Until then, have a lovely week, and I'll be back again next Monday from 9 p.m. to present Off the Map. Have a great week.

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1: We're the Shops, and you're listening to 3MER.
2: 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Yeah. 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

wants me to. 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I'm spilling seeds like Michael J. Fox

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2: Spill to fall over. 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He had a nasty spill. 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Jeez, that show was shit, but man, was it punk. Okay, you're invited to a no-idea hold-out.

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expertise to look after the landscape the right way, because we need to start training people to understand when to burn the right ecosystems at the right time. If we follow these practices, it's going to provide hope, you know, and we have Aboriginal communities all over Australia that are willing

0: Jera, Gale Gomara, Gale Gomara, Yakambilangarui.
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I can hear you singing. 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

0: I look out there and I feel like it all worked out okay. At least we're all here tonight, huh? It's good to
1: be here.
0: You've
1: heard that every show for the last 40 years. So that's why we didn't put that on the list. Anyway, some of these songs are really old, and one of them is this one. It's called Sweet Lip. It was a B-side from 1994. Is that what we're doing now?

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At the little Christmas concert at the kindergarten fair,

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There's tinsel on the angel, but her halo's fallen flat. She's talking to a shepherd with a tea towel for a hat. A piano started playing,

with his C90 tapes, making compilations from ELO to Dire Straits. The radio was his companion. That's when he never felt alone. But never could he have imagined where his life was yet to go. He got a job at 3AK in the record library. For a young man of 16, it wasn't all that it was cracked up to be. So he left and worked at Robbie's, collecting trolleys from the car park. But destiny was calling, and it was time to make his mark.

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Of a night he'd go to radio school, learning how to speak. And then one day his big break came, got a job midnight to dawn. And then from Hamilton to Hobart, Gold FM, he worked them all.

Well, I won't forget the phone call. The day he told me he was sick. He was on air at the time. Still so professional, so slick. You couldn't hear it in his voice, and the public couldn't see. He'd only just won an RA award. I guess that was his destiny.

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0: A bit of a yodel. 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

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How'd our stories end? 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Things we did not say, but everything's ended anyway. 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
1: Wonderful.
2: Mum was out of hospital, and Dad was almost out of hope. So we rallied round at Christmas, tried to make it better with a roast. Dad poured Mum a shandy, we thought that she was gonna make a toast. She held a glass up high, looked at Dad a while,

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like tinsel on a tree. All is calm, all is bright, without the usual family fight. She's in a silly paper hat, like a little crumpled queen. So after all the presents, the mince tarts and all the Christmas pud, after Christmas crackers have all been broken open and given up their goods, Dad asked the questions and Mum knew the answers to the jokes. Except for that one question.

Scott search for broken push bikes at the tip, then drag them home down Kathy's Lane. But I'd never go past Mrs. P's shop. I was too scared of the toughs hanging round.

0: Thank you. 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
1: Odie.
0: Odie, the roadie, as they know him in England.
1: See that? Nothing. Who's in here?

0: a whole lot of songs from our album Internationalist got voted into the pack. Because you're all living in the past. But that's all right. So are we. What? Yeah, fine, thanks.
1: So we were all about 18 when we wrote this, right?
0: Yeah. Well, that would have made you 17, Cogs. If I was 18.
2: Maybe about 10.
0: Okay. This is called Trading Places. Do you guys know this? It's down the back of the album. There's a really atmospheric bit at the end, so just, you know, like hug the person next to you when it's happening.

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1: 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I'm Reri, and every Tuesday I host Thinking Up from 2 to 3 p.m. on 97.1 FM, 3MDR. 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

3MDR would like to start today's live shows by acknowledging the traditional custodians of the land from which we operate. The 3MDR studio and its broadcast zone are located on land stolen from the Wurundjeri and Bunurong people of the Kulin Nation. We pay our respects to elders past and present and acknowledge that sovereignty over these lands was never ceded.

0: Baby Caught the Bus. Clary Brown and the Bangin' Rackets, going back to 2011, finishing off the first bracket of commuting here on the Imaginary Friend Show for this Tuesday, the 21st of July, 2026. PJ and Elliot here with you until 9 o'clock. How you doing? Hope you're doing okay. Apologies for missing last week. And it's been a comedy of errors in the Page and Elliot household as of late. Crashing cars, leaving laptops on buses. Thankfully, the laptop was handed in. And we're back in action. And we'll see what misadventures await for us for the rest of this week. The car is also back from the smash repairs. Thankfully, the humans didn't have to go into the repair shop when the vehicles did try and occupy the same space at the same time. It doesn't really work. We had A Little Band of Gold featuring Tim Rogers from their album Plays Fats, I'm Walkin'. Nick Charles, Bus Station Blues. A little bit of a thunderstorm as you're waiting for the bus. And the late, great Tabasco Tom Rogerson opening up this program with Cakewalk Into Town. And we are going to see if we can make it to work by public transport. I did look it up after my vehicle was taken off the road. And for a 35-minute drive down to Clyde North, the shortest time I could get to work on public transport was an hour and 46, involving a couple of walks, and I think only on Tuesdays for that particular route, catching no less than four buses with a few walks in between. We're going to see if we can work our way through all three possible routes to Clyde North from the Dandenong Ranges on the various modes of transport, according to the Public Transport Victoria Journey Planner. Hope you're doing all right out there, folks. The SMS line is working, or at least we think it is. 0497102000. 0497102000. If you've got a walking themed tune, a bus themed tune, or a train themed tune, we might be able to slot it in on the journey with our journey planner on this week's program. So it's good to be back in the studio. I do miss it, even though I was planning on taking a break, and I did take a break. Only because I broke my car, really. Sort of brought it forward a little bit. Hope you didn't miss us too much. Got a message from Slingsby advising that Larry Liebert was playing a bit of noise pollution last week. Don't mind a little bit of noise pollution from time to time.
1: And now here's Elliot with the weather.
0: Thank you, girls. Get out of the way, Peach. Morning, folks. Let's have a look at the Bureau of Meteorologies and have a look at the forecast for NAR Melbourne for this Tuesday. Currently 9.4 degrees, but feels like 7.4 degrees. Overnight low of 7, top of 16 degrees today. It's quite mild for this time of year. Partly cloudy conditions, no rain. If we have a look at Upway here on beautiful Wurundjeri country, hour east of NAR Melbourne, it's currently 8 degrees, but feels like 6.3, which is pretty much the minimum that was forecast. Top of 15 degrees for Upway today, partly cloudy and no rain. It's going to give us the Melbourne detail here. Partly cloudy, the chance of morning fog about the nearby hills. I'm guessing they're talking about the Dandenong Ranges. Winds northerly, 15 to 20 kilometres an hour. As we look to the days ahead, showers tomorrow, 2 to 6 millimetres possible. Overnight low of 8 and a top of 15 degrees. A cool day on Thursday with a shower or two. A chilly night of 5 and a top of 11. And 0 to 3 millimetres possible. 0 to 3 millimetres possible again on Friday with a shower or two. 6 to 13 degrees the range there. For Saturday, we've got some more showers. 2 to 7 millimetres, 14 degrees at the top. 14 degrees the top temperature for Sunday. And up to 2 millimetres of rain with a shower or two. maybe a millimetre or so of rain on Monday, top of 14, and a shower or two. So back to today, partly cloudy, coolish start to the day, maybe some fog in the nearby hills, and a top of 15 degrees, but no rain. So that should be rather pleasant for any activity that you might be doing. And whatever those activities may be, I hope they're enjoyable. Back to you, Page. Thank you, Elliot. That was one of your better weather reports, I have to say. We've caught two buses. The first bit of the journey advised me to catch a bus past Emerald Village, cross the road, and get back on a bus of the same route back to Emerald Village. I don't know why it would do that, unless it was an express through Emerald Village on the way through to the Gembrook direction. I don't know what I'm talking about, but it doesn't matter. I walk on. Here's Even from their self-titled album. And I know Chris Hext of the 80-20 rule of yesteryear here on 3MDR 97.1 FM. Big fan of Even. Ashley Naylor, who is a guitar whiz, put in a mighty fine performance with his trio, Spaceship Trio, performing the songs of Jimi Hendrix at Pave earlier this year. He's also in many other outfits, including the Rock Wiz Orchestra and many other outfits. So I walk on with Even, and then we're going to get a busload of faith with Lou Reed, and then we're going to do some sleepwalking with Jeff Beck before we get on the magic bus with The Who, and then we're going to take a little walk with Doc Span and Ross Williams, and that will reach our destination in Clyde North, and I can get into work. You're on 3MDR 97.1 FM.

wise men. Can't find them because they're not there. 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

0: Sleepwalk by Jeff Beck, and we're still on our first journey using Public Transport Victoria to get to work, and just realised it's 27 minutes or 26 minutes by the time I finish this sentence to 7 o'clock on this Tuesday morning. It's the 21st of July, just in case you were wondering. You know, shout out to Vinny. Hello, mate. Nice to have your company on this coolish Tuesday morning. Hope you're doing well. And, yeah, thanks for getting in touch on 04971 02000. I don't know, we might disappoint you, Vinny, by playing Walking to New Orleans by Fats Domino. Or maybe it won't be a disappointment if we satisfy your request, depending on which way you take it. That little on-running gag of disappointments and things. Hope you're doing well, mate, and thank you very much. We're going to pop into some messages. There's a couple of programs, three programs, in fact, that you might like to check out throughout the programming week here on 3MDR 97.1 FM. We'll be back right after these to continue our public transport journey here on the Imaginary Friend Show, 3MDR 97.1 FM. Oh, jeepers creepers. Made a meal out of that. You need to check things. Bum bum bum ba da ba ba da ba ba da da da da.
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4: 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He plays all sorts of stuff. He doesn't really know what's coming up. So you'd expect the unexpected on the Music Garden. 3MDR 97.1.
0: Yes, the lads will be in this afternoon for your musical entertainments in the Music Garden. Excellent program. 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And I will get to New Orleans by Walking Vinny. It's going to come up in a bracket or two. It's going to make you hang on in there for a little bit longer. Hope that's okay. Sometimes the buses get cancelled, as you know, and you might have to wait. You might have to walk a little bit longer. We'll see how we go. All right, we're still on our first journey. And I think we've caught two buses so far. Three buses. We're about to hop on the fourth and final bus for our first trip to work. It's a Magic Bus by The Who. And let's see. That's weird. I don't know if I've ever played it, but my machine says I played it today, but we did start it. I know what's gone on. Something's happened. Yes, Vinny, the Echuca Winter Blues Festival, or the Winter Blues Festival in Echuca, is on this weekend. And, yeah, have a cracker time up there. Plenty of great acts. I'm actually going to be filling in on Red to Blue, because I do believe the Webstar will be also attending the Winter Blues Festival up in a tuke-up. So nice to hear, mate, that you're going to get out and you're going to get an abundance, a plethora of gigs crammed into one weekend. So I'm going to be filling in on Red to Blue this Friday from 3 until 5, right after consuming a rather large plate of bangers and mash. And I think I'm going to select, see if I can make a playlist up of all artists, maybe not all of the artists because I'll probably run out of time, but artists that are performing at the Winter Blues Festival up in Echuca. So for those that can't make it up there, they can sort of live it in their mind, so to speak. Yes, good on you, Vinny. All right, mate, we're going to jump on the Magic Bus and then we're going to take a walk, the Magic Bus with the Who, take a walk, and then we're going to... Slow down, Peach. Shut up, Elliot. I only had one coffee. The Magic Bus with the Who, and then we're going to take a walk with Doc Span and Ross Williams to get to work for the first time this morning. Then we'll do it all over again, but using a different mode of transport.

Doc Span, teaming up with Ross Williams from a Real Australian Blues compilation, Take a Walk. We finally got to work on trip number one. Before Doc Span and Ross Williams, The Who with Magic Bus from a compilation called My Generation. The ... because I haven't expanded the window. You're on 3MDR 97.1 FM. All right, sit down tight, Vinny. We've got some Fats Domino and we're walking to New Orleans to start another journey to work using walking buses and trains this time. And then we'll probably run out of steam and just flip to just random tunes. We'll see how we go. Hope you enjoy this one, Vinny. Hope everyone enjoys this. You may be tuning in to 3MDR 97.1 FM, whether intentionally or accidentally. Hopefully it's a happy accident if you hear it by chance.

Oh, nice little gentle stroll into New Orleans there with Fats Domino walking to New Orleans. Thank you, Vinny. Hope you enjoyed that little stroll. Ah, New Orleans dreaming. Oof, I'd have to get back there one day. Where are we? Oh, we've just had a little walk, so we're now standing at the Devil's bus stop. Here's Cleveland Blues and the Red Eye Junction. I think we're a duo. I think it was Bam Bam on drums and a chappie on grungy guitar and vocals. I think they both sang. First saw them down at the Anglesey Music Festival. It'd been around about 2011 or 2012. This is from their Rich Man, Poor Man release, 2012. Has not been played on the Imaginary Friend Show for at least 5 years. At a minimum, high rotation here on 3MDR 97.1 FM. After catching the bus from the Devil's bus stop, we're going to go walking with Ash Grunwald from Hot Mama Mama Vibes. And then we're going to be waiting for the bus with Jules Bolt. And there's a little bit of a medley with a bit of boom boom in there. And a shout out to Elsie the ukulele, who likes the word boom. So we're going to say boom boom again. And then we will have another walk with Rick Estrin and the Nightcats. We're going to walk all day. And that'll take us around about halfway on the second journey using Public Transport Victoria Journey Planner to get from the Dandenong Ranges down to Clyde North. 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

0: Rick Estrin and the Nightcats from the album Twisted, and a tune called Walk All Day. Played that about a year ago. And about 4 years ago, we played Jules Bolt, Waiting for the Bus, Boom, Boom, here on 3MDR 97.1 FM. And a jolly boom, boom, good morning to you, Elsie the ukulele, tink, tilly, tink, tink. Hoping you're well and all set for a terrific Tuesday. It's 10 minutes past the hour of 7. It's the 21st of July, just in case you're wondering. We're expecting a top of 16 degrees for Nam Melbourne, partly cloudy with no rain, and a top of 15 degrees for Upway, also partly cloudy, no rain. And a few showers coming in from tomorrow onwards for a few days. But by Jiminy Jimbobs, it's been pretty mild winter weather, that's for sure. We're going to pop on some announcements, and we'll be back to complete the second half of our public transport journey to work for route number 2 this morning.
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0: 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You can listen back to past episodes, and I'll just issue another apology for my tardiness in updating the Imaginary Friend show page with track listings and details. Just trying not to switch on my computer. I don't know. But just some things you got to do. Okay. Hope you're doing all right out there on your Tuesday morning. If you've just joined us, welcome to another episode. And we hope you enjoy the program. We'll be here all the way up until 9 o'clock this morning. No guests, just nonsensical ramblings and tunes. Happy to take requests on 0497102000. We're going to finish off our second journey to Clyde North and work from the Dandenong Ranges. This one involves a train, and where did we get up to? We had Walk All Day with Rick Estrin. So we've walked down to the train station. I can't remember which one it was. Might have been Berwick again. I don't know, in a roundabout sort of way. We're going to play Down There by the Train by Tom Waits from Orphans, Brawlers, Ballers and Bastards, a triple CD set released in the, where was it, around about 2006, if my machine is telling the truth, which it may not. We'll see how we go. Then we're going to walk down my lane with local band Daisy West, who are no longer performing as Daisy West, but I believe several members of the band are still out and about. Two of which were performing with Fats Wawa on the return trip at Suki Lounge last Friday. We'll play some Fats Wawa a little later in the program. And by Jiminy Jim Bob's Hooligan Dooley, Far Out Brussels Sprout. It was a bumper gig packed, not quite to the rafters, but it was well attended. And a most enjoyable evening with some groovy tunes. There may have even been a bit of dancing. Well, there's a lot of dancing, but a bit of dancing even on my part, which is a rarity. We'll see how we go. From walking down my lane with Daisy West, we're going to go to St. Joe in the School Bus with Marcy Playground from their self-titled album going back to, blimey, 1994? And then we've got one last little walk. We're going to walk on with Lloyd Spiegel, and that'll get us to work for the second time today. Although we're still... Yeah, we're still in the first journey, which is going to take 1 hour and 46 minutes. This second journey to get to work is 2 hours and 22 minutes, according to Transport Victoria Plan Your Journey. Anyway, let's get down there by the train with Tom Waits. You're on 3MDR 97.1 FM.

0: Lloyd Spiegel, live from the Double Live Set album 2015. Local legend. He's been playing since he was a youngster. And very hard-working musician. You're listening to 3MDR 97.1 FM. 26 minutes to the hour of 8 a.m. If I can read the digital clock correctly. And you are listening to Pege and Elliot. We're going to bumble our way through another hour and a half-ish. We'll take you up to 9 o'clock. And Christina the Astonishing will hold your hand, keep you company for a couple of hours with an eclectic selection of musical tunes. Is there any other kind? And, and then the good times keep on rolling with Waxoid with Matt, Art Matters with Sal, Thinking Up with Rari, The Feast of Tunes, and The Music Garden. And then it's a little international journey after The Music Garden, with a little trip through Romania with Corneliu and a little jaunt through Croatia with the beautiful Vlado and Sue. You're on 3MDR 97.1 FM. We're going to pop on some messages. We'll be back right after these.
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0: calling jazz junkies, funk heads, psych trippers, soul lovers, and sonic explorers everywhere. 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
2: 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And they're doing it because they love it. Or I hope they love it. Otherwise, why would you do it? Be a little bit weird. Okay, what are you talking about, Peach? I have absolutely no idea. I can't believe we're still protesting this. The exhibition. It's on at the Lyre Gallery, which is at the Burringer Cultural Centre, 351 Glenfern Road, Saturday the 1st of August until Sunday the 6th of September. So it will be opening soon. It's a free exhibition. And I can't believe we're still protesting this! Exclamation brings together four artists whose practices examine the repeated return of political and social conditions that should already be behind us through textile, pattern, assemblage, repetition, and material tension. The exhibition explores protest not as a single event, but as an ongoing condition of living. The exhibition invites audiences not only to view the work, but to recognise themselves within it, in the fatigue, disbelief, grief, anger and persistence of continuing to resist what should already be resolved in 2026. You can join the crew to celebrate the launch of this new thought-provoking exhibition, and the opening is on Saturday, the 1st of August from 2pm. And as I mentioned at the start of the little spiel, it'll be running until the 6th of September. So about 5 weeks, you'll get a chance to check out this exhibition. Natasha Van Wyk, Nicole Kemp, Kelly Sullivan, Empire of Stuff and anonymous contributors will be exhibiting. Words, Peach. What even are they, Elliot? I don't know. They'll be exhibiting their works for 5 weeks there down at the Burringer Cultural Centre, Glenfern Road in Upway. And here we are. Good morning, Zoomy. Hello, mate. Nice to have you company on this Tuesday morning at 20 minutes to 8. Hope you are well, as is Jane the Great and the Kiddlywinks and all the fur babies. Hope you're doing all right. All right, we've had two trips to work on public transport. The second one took us 2 hours and 22 minutes in real time if we were to catch the, if we were to walk, catch the bus, walk, catch the bus, walk, catch a train, walk, catch a bus, and walk for 21 minutes. We'd finally get there. I am weary. Let me rest. The Cox family on 3MDR.

Ooh, a little lie down with the Cox family. I think get your squint on, Peach. Why don't you bring in your glasses? Oh, you could pack them, Elliot. Where were we? I've totally lost my place. Oh, brother, where art thou? Is the soundtrack, which that song appears on. A wonderful Coen Brothers movie. I do enjoy the Coen Brothers movies. And I was thinking, as I was sliding that into this morning's playlist only moments ago, like about, how long did that tune go for? 3 minutes and 14 seconds, so probably about 3 minutes and 20 seconds ago. I was thinking of someone who really enjoys radio, and that's Ron King, presenting an acoustic companion, a little bit of back porch music for your Saturday from 11 o'clock in the morning, taking you over the midday hour and up to 1 o'clock. And just one of the many 3MDR presenters that thoroughly enjoys making the journey into studios here at Forest Park Homestead and presenting music that they absolutely love and engaging with the audiences who are sending messages on 04971 02000. Thank you very much for the messages this morning. Shout out to Sal, who's advised that the I can't believe we're still protesting this exhibition artists will be joining Sal in the studio this very afternoon. And that will be coming up on Art Matters right after Waxoid with Matt. So at 1 o'clock, you can tune in and you can hear all about this upcoming exhibition and how it came to be with the artists themselves. So join Sal on Art Matters at 1 o'clock this afternoon. Also like to send out a shout out to some bloke in Eltham. Good on you, mate. Nice to have your company. Certainly missed everyone last week as I was out of action. And I did, I had access to a vehicle, but it was a very nice car. It was a little new, and I was a little nervous, and it was a little big, and also rather thirsty on the old fuel juice. And sort of kept the driving to a minimum. I used it. It was my boss's car, so I used it just to get to work and back and no more. It did a lot of beeping at me as I tried to park it. And I didn't know what it needed, but it was like a bloody spaceship. But I do appreciate the loan of the car. And then I had something else in my head and it's gone. Poof! Just like an Etch-a-Sketch. What a classic toy. It is a screen, but not a battery-operated powered screen. What are you talking about, Peach? I've absolutely no idea. We did mention that we caught the return trip by Fats Wawa on Friday at 3MDR sponsors Suki Lounge. You may have heard it in the promo moments ago. And two fantastic sets, and the place was packed with people I hadn't seen for a long, long, long, long time. Fats Wawa being a local favourite band, used to play lots of gigs in Belgrave over a decade ago. The Scarab Bar comes to mind after seeing a band in Rubies. Where Suki Lounge resides, and then wandering across the road to the Scarab Bar, which is the latest opening bar, or the bar that was opened the latest. That makes sense. Anyway, on various evenings, and Fats Wawa playing in a very small venue with lots of people squished in there having a good old dance. And I'll give a shout out to Natalie, who I caught up with there. I hadn't seen for quite some years, and I played badminton with Natalie in the late 70s and early 80s. Back in the day when I used to be a bit of a sporty person, if you can call badminton a sport, and I think you can. It was a bloody fun game. I got the heart rate up, I found tennis rackets too heavy to hold, so badminton rackets were more my style. And they called me Mr. Puniverse for nothing. Anyway,
back to Fats Wah Wah, cracker gig. Jeff Bell on sound, sounded amazing. The players were, you know, for a band that hasn't got together much, I think that was their second gig in about 10 years. Bloody hell. Put on a show. Niecy Smith and Sophie on BVs, Josh on drums, Grant Cumberford on bass, an amazing bass player who slots in here, there and everywhere. Luke out front on guitar and vocals. The amazing Cam Walters on guitar. Just does such a good job. He can slot in anywhere too. And a chappie on keyboards whose name, apologies to the chappie on keyboards whose name escapes me. Anyway, we've had our little rest with the Cox family. Now we're on the run with Fats Wah Wah, Monsterio Delicio. Delicioso being the name of their double live album, released in 2013. Whew.

0: We're on the run, live from Monsterio Delicioso. Fats Wawa, who were on the run, having a bloody great time on Friday night, just gone at the Suki Lounge in Belgrave. And great to catch up with so many people I hadn't seen for quite some time. And people they catch up with quite regularly, all having a jolly good night of it. And shout out to Rob and Deb, Menzies Creek, who were there. Also, the Webster and Linda were in the audience there. So many people. Saw B from Songs from Under the Floorboards. He was right in the mix of the dance floor. Caught up with my friend Vessie Vu. And her mate Sam had a nice dinner. Yeah, bloody great gig. And I think the band really enjoyed themselves and may well sort of have got the bug to keep on playing. So we'll see how it goes at 2 minutes, maybe 1.5 minutes to the hour of whatever time it'll be when I hit it. And good on you, Zoomy. It is. They're a bloody good band, mate. Funks and grooves along. Really good stuff. Lots of their own works, and they throw in quite a few good covers as well. I hear you on the public transport. I really enjoyed my time on PT while my car was out of action. And even with my car back, I was back on the bus. But I hear you about the the old buses replacing trains, and that's how my laptop went on its own misadventure, catching the train to from Upway. I just missed one because I was chatting to Steve and Sam through the window of the Fat Goat. Steve was trying to play charades, and I was hopeless, always hopeless at charades, so I had to pop in and have a little chat and miss my train. And got the train to Ferntree Gully, and then I had to get off and find the replacement bus. And by the time I figured out where all the arrows were going, because they seemed to be sending me in circles, maybe that's just me reading signs, the bloody replacement bus pulled out before I got to it. It's like, oh, shiver me timbers. So I eventually caught the 691 bus to Belgrave and took a little journey through the back streets of Ferntree Gully the 691 to Boronia. And then I thought, oh, I know this spot. And I thought, I'll get off here. Sans backpack. Whoops. And it wasn't until halfway through dinner I thought, shoot. Shoot, shoot, shooty, shoot. And, of course, being a Saturday night, the no one's staff on the depot, no way of contacting the bus driver of the 691 to Boronia. Ah, a nervous wait for a couple of days. But all is good. There you go. Counting me blessings, shall we say, for not having to fork out more money than I've got on a new machine laptop. I think I just would have retired from everything. Hey, it's 1 minute past eight. We're going to pop on some announcements. We'll be back with some more tunes. And Zoomy's given me a little idea. So I've got a couple of tunes, thanks to Zoomy, making it into the playlist.
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1: Yes, join Sal this afternoon as she chats with the artists involved in the I Can't Believe We're Still Protesting This! The exhibition, which will be kicking off in grand style, no doubt, on Saturday the 1st of August and running through to the 6th of September. All the artists, or some of the artists, all the artists maybe, will be joining Sal on Art Matters here in the Forest Park Homestead Studios. To keep you, fill you in with what's going on with that exhibition and probably quite a few other arty matters as well, because art indeed does matter. Hello, John from the Paris end of Belgrave. No, I have not backed up my music from my computer yet, so I do need to do that. I've got about 2 or 3 years that have not made it to the backup hard drive. And then, do you need a backup of your backup? I remember former station manager Nat, an amazing human, they did advise that if you haven't backed it up 3 times or 4 times, you've not backed it up. So I think I might have to get me a little do a little shop for some of those things or whatever. Yeah, the hard drive, how does it even work? Yeah, good on you, Zoomy. Ideas, they do hurt the brain from time to time. But sometimes, no pain, no gain, as they say. And nice to hear from you, Dusty Miller. Hope your Tuesday morning's off to a good start. Is it misty out your way or foggy? Oh, I do like the fog. I tell you, there were some beautiful hues, coloured hues in the sky. Yesterday morning, it was just like about a 3-minute window of glorious golden pinky red hues in the morning, and it was very brief, and but the memory lingers. What are you talking about, Paige? Absolutely no idea, Elliot. We'll just get on to some more tunes, shall we? Yes, I think that'll be a good idea. Now, Zoomy's puppy sitting, and the puppy's up early, and as a result, Zoomy's up early as well. Jane the Great's in the salt mine, hard at work. Good on you, Jane. They're on the front line in the healthcare sector. Great to have you tuning in, Zoomy. Thank you, mate. And oh, hello, Bruce. Hello, Michelle. Nice to hear from you on this morning. Hope you're having a jolly good morning. We're bumbling our way through to 9 o'clock. We've got 54 minutes to go, and we're going to be popping on some tunes and a cheerio to Gisler too. Hello, everybody's out and about. Why wouldn't you be? Let's have a look out the window. Just chat amongst yourselves. Ooh, yeah. It's looking pretty good out there. So we've got a couple of tunes here. Zoomy planted a seed, and we're going to go... Oh, what happened to that tune, Peach? You've slipped it into a different playlist, haven't you? Or you're doing something wrong. Love is a Dog. Yes, I agree. And The Orb Weavers from New Moon, Silver Moon. No, that's totally wrong. What is going on? Tin Pan Orange from the album Love is a Dog, or an EP, I think it might be. And the title track, you guessed it, called Love is a Dog. And a woof, woof, woof to all the dogs out there. Give them a pat for me and a cuddle. Let them lick your face. And from there, we're going to go to Saltbush Express by Michael Fix, a guitar instrumentalist. And from there, The Silver Saltbush by the Orb Weavers. New Moon, Silver Moon. And then somebody mentioned something about All the Time in the World. And we have Our Other World by Kid Congo. and the Pink Monkey Birds from Gorilla Rose. It'll be a short, sharp ditty, less than 2 minutes of noise. And then Christian Mitzi and the Sirens from the release Beautiful World, going back to 2009, just reminding us that it is a beautiful world, because it is. It just depends where you look. You could switch off your social media and turn off the news, perhaps build a garden, as Melanie Horsnell does sing one of Lucas Nelson's songs. Might pop that on. I don't know what we were talking about, but yeah, we're just going to pop these on for your listening pleasure here on 3MDR 97.1

Hollywood Boulevard record store. Rick James came in. He was irritated at Glory Hallis Stupid. He broke the records. In the jazz section,

Local performer Christian Mitzi teaming up with the Sirens, going back to 2009, and what a fantastic song. I forgot how good that one was. It's a Beautiful World. He certainly knows how to write a lyric, something about what's coming out of the mouth is worse than what's going in, somewhere along that little journey there. It's a Beautiful World, and it is. We just need to remember that. And if you sort of tune into various things, I'll tell you it's not, but it really is. There are some arseholes in it, there's no doubt about it. Some greedy mofos. Poige, careful. It is 27 and a half minutes past the hour of 8 a.m. Before It's a Beautiful World, we had Our Other World. We've only got this one. Kid Congo and the Pink Monkey Birds from Gorilla Rose. Gorilla Rose. Yes. Wonder if it had a nice perfume. Silver Saltbush, the Orb Weavers. Oh, I do like their stuff. Just nice and dreamy. Just settle in. But don't settle in and dream off if you're driving your vehicle. Please do pay attention. The school zones are active from 8 until 9:30 every school day morning. 40 kilometres an hour. So watch out for the children. They can be a little unpredictable. Who did we have before the Orb Weavers? Michael Fix. I don't know if he's still playing. He's from Nam Melbourne. Saltbush Express was the tune we had there. And another little dreamy tune from a dreamy trio. Tin Pan Orange. Love is a dog. And it sure is, isn't it, Zoomy? Good morning, Lozza. Nice to have your company this morning. Hope you, Tan, and the boys are well down there on the west coast of Victoria. Yes, very much looking forward to catching up on the weekend. Skyscraper Stan is performing in a sold-out show at Eaglemont Cellars in Eaglemont. Otherwise, it would have been some other suburb cellars, I'm assuming. That's this Saturday. It is sold out. Laurie and I were lucky enough to snag a ticket. Looking forward to that. Nice intimate. It'll be Skyscraper Stan and his cousin Oscar Herbig accompanying him on guitar and some backing vocals, doing a bit of harmonies. Bloody hell, he writes a good song. Going to put some Skyscraper Stan on in the last half hour. If you're out Seymour way or want to go on a little trip to Seymour, you can catch Skyscraper Stan at the Hacienda. I don't know what's going on there. I'm going back. On September the 27th, you could look that up through skyscraperstan.com.au. One of my favourite Melbourne singer-songwriters, just another good lyricist. Oh, it's 8:30. We're going to pop on some messages and we'll be back right after these to

0: steer this ship to the dock. I don't know why I said that. We'll be back after that.
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2: 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It means that programs stay relevant. It means young people feel ownership. And it means that they're more engaged because they've had a say. The Forge isn't about telling young people who to be. 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
7: 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So thank you. Loza. Hello, mate. You've sent through a request. A tune by the Milk Carton Kids. I'm not overly familiar with this particular outfit. They're from California, duo. And I have managed to track down the track in your request, All the Time in the World to Kill. And we're going to pop it on for you now. They've got quite a few releases. I'm going to go on a little bit of an exploratory journey. Thank you for planting the seed. And I will check out more of their works. Have you told me about them before? Did they play at Anglesey? Anyway, hope you enjoy this tune. Well, I'm sure you, well, hopefully you will, because you requested it. It'd be silly to request a tune that you don't enjoy. But then, you know, people can be a bit weird sometimes, I guess. What is weird? Okay, press that button, Peach, before you press that button. Okay.

Lovely little tune there. Thank you, Laurie, for suggesting that. All the Time in the World to Kill by Milk Carton Kids. And I will delve into their catalogue. Thank you very much for that. And jolly good morning to you. Hope you're doing well out there, folks. It's 22 and a half minutes to the hour of 9 o'clock. Christina the Astonishing will be entering the Forest Park Homestead Studios. We're setting up in Studio One, and Christina will keep you company for a couple of hours from 9 until 11. And then Matt will keep you company. And then Sal will keep you company with some guests. And then Rary on Thinking Up. And then The Feast. I'm not sure who's presenting The Feast this afternoon, whether it's Celeste, Daniel, or Hannah. Or it could be Larry Lyrebird filling in for The Feast this week. I've got to update myself and find out what's going on. I've got much longer to go. Here's a community service announcement. Holy Fools. It's Freeze Out. This August, Holy Fools is hosting Freeze Out, a community sleep out, raising funds for people experiencing homelessness right here in the Yarra Ranges. 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And a sad indictment on the housing situation, and I just don't understand the mentality of it, to be perfectly honest. Yep, it's crazy that for such a wealthy country, we have people without a home. Bloody Cuba is one of the poorest countries in the world. And most people have got a home, a roof over their head, a safe space. And that's the economy of housing that's never mentioned by our policymakers or our economic analysts, that the true value of a home is its safe space, a sanctuary, a platform for which people to launch into other activities, education, schooling. But no, it's all about making fucking money. Sorry. Oh, pardon me. Excuse me. Sorry, children. It's 20 minutes to the hour of 8. Elsie is warming up the vocal cords. Not Elsie. Christina the Astonishing is warming up the vocal cords. Elsie might be warming up the vocal cords too. Tink, tiddly, tink, tinking away on the ukulele. Where are you, Peach? I don't know. We're in here. You are wherever you are at this precise moment in time when this is entering your ear holes. And we hope you're doing all right. You did have some tunes lined up, didn't you, Peach? Yes. Covert by Reb Fountain from the album Little Arrows. I'm hooked on Reb Fountain's music at the moment. And I'll see if Reb's got some new music out. How Love Bends is a fantastic album. It's the most recent album I've got of Reb's in my library. Yeah, just lovely stuff. And then Pinky Beecroft, who is drip-feeding out some tunes in the lead-up to the release of a new album, which I'm very, very much looking forward to. I caught up with Pinky Beecroft just last week. Actually, very interesting fellow. And from there, ooh, now I'm pretty sure this tune, I've got a bit muddled, which is not hard, was gifted to me by old Shep Dog and Pam Cakes. And a beautiful tune it was too when I listened to it. And I'm pretty sure this is the one. My music filing system is a little bit haphazard at best. And I'll be catching up with old Shep Dog and the beautiful Pam Cakes next week on Wednesday. And we'll be getting some huffing and puffing into the bag. And for an extra
3-hour extravaganza of Huff and Puff, which we'll, when I piece it together, we'll put it on the airwaves for you. And very much looking forward to catching up with old Shep and Pamcakes and Kaylee down there in Windy Wanny. It's been quite some time, and yes, due to vehicle accidents and missing laptops and things, we've got our dates muddled. I think I got the dates muddled, probably more to the point. Paige, get on with the tunes, will you, mate? Okay. It was

Oh, I do love a good whistling tune. Thank you to Old Ship Dog, yourself, and beautiful Pam Cakes for gifting me that tune. The Rain That Never Lands, live from the Slate Room. And I have to say, it's one of the gutsiest moves in musical showbiz to throw in a bit of whistling live and to have that whole tune, beautiful bit of whistling in there. That will most certainly, definitely be going into the next Imaginary Friend Show whistling special, which will be broadcast at a date yet to be determined. But thank you so much. That was Dean Owens and The Sinners. You're on 3MDR 97.1 FM. We had My Heart Is in the Wrong Place before Dean Owens there by Pinky Beecroft. And he's sent out another tune. And he's got an album coming out soon. He's getting right into it, he's Pinky. And we opened up that little bracket with Covert by Reb Fountain. Jolly good morning to you, Tan. And enjoying watching a wattle bird dangling upside down in a tree for a little morning snack. Oh, just watching birds do their thing. Crazy critters. Love it. How do they do that? And good morning, Norman. Nice to have your company too. Hope you're doing well, mate. I don't know. I don't know if we can right all the wrongs. We can give it a go, I suppose. Just bring it down to a ultra local level and see what we go. And sounds like Lozza enjoyed the mournful whistling track too. Oh! Hope you've enjoyed the program this morning. We're coming to a close of the Imaginary Friend Show for this Tuesday, the 21st of July. And thanks to all those getting in touch on the SMS line. Keep them coming. Christina the Astonishing is all set up and raring to go in just under 6 minutes' time. 0497102000. Thanks very much to Vinny and Elsie and Sal, and some bloke from Eltham, Dusty Miller, Bruce and Michelle. Hello, Bruce and Michelle. Sending much love out to you guys. Gisela, Lozza and Tan, John from the Paris end of Belgrave, and the one and only Norman Weekly. Thank you very much for your company this morning. And we hope you've enjoyed the program. I'd also like to thank our subscribers, business subscribers, Upway Music. Thank you, Blair, Mitch, and all the crew there. Artist, performer, Old Sheppy Ship Dog himself, who I'll be catching up with next week. Next Wednesday to get a Huff and Puff special in the bag. Best Friends for Life, Pete from Cooey Rup, and Lavege Le Cat. I've got that totally wrong. My French is hopeless. Thank you very much for your Best Friend for Life. Shout out too to Jean from Upway and Damo from Murrumbina and Rob and Deb from Menzies Creek and all the other Best Friends for Life. Small time, big time business subscriber, thank you very much. The Gully Market and the Upway Op Shop recently renewed their subscription. Thank you very much to the crew there. Do love a bit of op shopping. Anne and Brian from Forest Hill. Pam Cakes from Windy Wanny. We got Sue and Stuart from Selby. Fessy Vu from Frankston. Finny, hello mate. Got one of your requests in. How about that? Wonders will never cease. Hope you're doing well over there in Altona Meadows. Gary and the family from Warrandyte and Griggy B and the family from St. Petersburg. Hello from Clematis. Hello, mate. Hope you're doing all right. There you are, Lozza and Tan. As subscribers, Rod and the family down in Hobart. Stu and the family from Clayton South. Chris, formerly of Belgrave Heights, now in Castlemaine. Matt, hello, beautiful human you from Sylvan. Hope you're well. And we have the late, great Vinny the Ginger Ninja up there in the Cattery in the Sky. Meow, meow. Hope you're doing well. Elsie the Ukulele. Thank you very much, Tinkly Tink Tink. Caitlin in Northern New Zealand. We have Craig in Upper Furniture Gully. Hope you and Claire are well. And Roger Ramjet, not his real name, from Q. Dottie from North Dandy. Tony from Springers. There's Damo again. Oh, you're further down the list on the membership thing. Good on you, Damo. Best Friend for Lifer. Helping out at Gemco, he was. We have the beautiful Kath and Veronica from Upway. And last but not least on my list here that's been sent to me, we have Patrick, another beautiful human
from Mombok. Hoping you're all well, and thank you so much for your company on this Tuesday morning. Stay tuned for You Never Can Tell and the rest of the day. Turn off the news, build a garden on 3MDR 97.1 FM. We'll be back next week.

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3: 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Seriously, is that a camel?

Good morning, everybody, and welcome to a very quiet You Never Can Tell, while I just wonder what it is that I haven't plugged in properly. And while I'm on, I'm just looking at this one. Yeah, that one's on. Auxiliary one is on. Just going to try something else, and then let's go again. A very happy

Always good when the fix works. And yes, good morning to everybody who decided to listen on after Pege and Elliot's show. First of all, I would like to pay my respects to and acknowledge the Wurundjeri and Bunurong people of the Kulin Nations, who are... Oops. Oh, no, Martin. You can hear me, but sometimes my my headphones cutting out. Oh well, there you go. Sorry, where was I? Ah, yes, I was acknowledging the Wurundjeri and Bunurong people of the Kulin Nation as traditional owners and custodians of the land that 3MDR broadcasts from. Pay my respects to elders past and present and emerging leaders and recognise that sovereignty over these lands was never ceded. And it is lovely to have Pege back in person, banging on about stuff in between amazing music. It's just, yeah, welcome back, mate. And I quite enjoyed this morning's lesson on how to make the most of public transport in an emergency, but not always in an emergency. I have been known to just ride the buses for fun. Especially, I'd like to give a shout out to the 688 from Upper Ferntree Gully to Croydon. That's an excellent ride, especially if you go down Ridge Road as well. It's just gorgeous. Anyway, we have just been listening to a new track by Nivarin Dane. I think I'm pronouncing that right. That's a new track just out called Spellbound. And Nivarin is from New Zealand. And he wrote in last week just to say, I'm a 25-year-old high school English teacher living in rural New Zealand. While usually writing folk and country music, the new single Spellbound is a complete pivot into dark, moody, alt-rock, influenced by MJ Lenderman and Mac DeMarco. So, just asked me if I would give it a spin. So I said, yes, I would. And I did like that. And yes, it's show number 91. I think my 100th show will be in September. So I think I'm going to contact my my wonderful subscribers and get them to suggest some things that we could do for the 100th show. Anyway, moving along while I regain my composure. And yes, Cam, it is bloody technology, although I do think there's a lot of user error going on in there. But yeah, I just find that sometimes you plug things in and then you have to wiggle them all over the place, as they say. And I just wiggled my headphones and they cut out again. But I know you can hear me. Anyway, here's a track. Oh, yes. I played this, well, I chose this when I was freezing cold last night, just getting on with the playlist that I'd completely forgot about during the whole of the week because I was far too busy. Anyway, I thought, oh, this is a good one, Father John Misty, because summer was well and truly gone last night at about 11 o'clock and it was freezing cold. And it's just this amazing weather that we're having. Like, it's so cold because there's no cloud cover and we're going to get up in the morning and it's going to be wonderful. But at least I don't have to tell you anymore what the weather's going to be doing because Elliot's back in the building. Anyway, hope you like this one. It's Father John Misty. Amazing. Summer's gone. Enjoy.

That was a brand new track there from Silky Rhodes with Telephone Line. And let me tell you about Silky Rhodes. They're a Sydney-based electropop sensation that have been turning heads with their captivating musical style. But yeah, I found that on AMRAP. I've got some amazing brand new tracks for you. I was spoilt for choice when I looked in my usual box of chocolates, and yeah, that one just jumped out. Quite often I go on a deep dive and I'll find a new someone who's new to me, and then I'll look at their back catalogue. But this week, I didn't need to search any further. Not that all the music isn't good, but you know, sometimes there will be ones that just give you that sharp intake of breath the moment you hear them. And yeah, there was a lot of that going on. But now here's an oldie but goodie, and this goes out to all the blues. The blues crew out there, including Craig, Jean from Upway, I think, so many. Anyway, Chain, featuring Matt Taylor and Phil Manning. This is Saturday Night at the Trocadero, and this comes from the 2005 Sweet Honey album. Thanks for the heads up, Jean.

That was Human, a February release by Josh Light. And that is the same Josh Light as the Josh Light and the Unfurling fame. And I saw them, at Selby, where else? Best place in the universe. Saw them at Selby, I think last year, or it may have been the year before. Josh is a great songwriter. Great melodies and a superb way with words, and I do like words. And that was a song about being human, so simple, eloquent. But Josh also plays these amazing pipes, like the Celtic, Julian pipes. Quite amazing. And I am actually trying to source a track of his that I heard last week. But yeah, it's not his music, but it's certainly Josh's playing. So yeah, I'm going to look that one up. But yeah, this one, Josh Light Human, I'm going to keep an eye on him, because I bought the Josh Light and the Unfurling CD and I was not disappointed. Now, I've got another brand new track coming up, Oliver Vickers with Adelaide, and he's from Canberra, and this is like a indie pop anthem with a bit of a country twang, and I like that. I like the country. I think they call it alt country, but it's all music. It's all folk music. It doesn't matter what genre it is. If we folks like it, it's all folk. And Oliver says, when I moved to Adelaide at 19, I had a vision of building a brand new identity and becoming a person everyone liked and envied. Years later, I learned how fruitless it is trying to control how other people think about

0: you and how lonely it can be when you don't like yourself. And so when I left Adelaide, I made a promise to leave that way of thinking behind and accept myself for who I am. Adelaide is peppy, bright and rough round the edges, all the things I used to try and hide about myself. So it's for people who love the pop in indie pop and a feel-good song to help you declare your radical self-acceptance to the world. And, before that, I'm going to play a few station announcements. And I'd also like to give a shout out to Gisela, who writes lovely words about my show. And it's good to have your company as well, Gisela. And thank you to Dolores the Djembe, who, in response to my tech difficulties and occasional dead air at the beginning of the show, has written in to say that what I was suffering from was PBCAC, which stands for problem between chair and computer. And I just love that. So PBCAC. I was having a bit of a PBCAC time. Anyway, let's have some stage announcements and then listen out for Oliver Vickers' brand new track with Adelaide. But first of all,
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This is what happens when you're not paying attention and you play the same song that you played before because you're too busy chatting with Paige and Elliot as they leave the building. So now we are going to hear from Oliver Vickers. But it's always lovely to hear Josh Light again.

You are listening to You Never Can Tell on 3MDR, and that was the unmistakable voice of the Crash Test Dummies, who the name of the lead singer escapes me. But yeah, that's from the wonderful 1993 album God Shuffled His Feet. And that's going out to Cam this morning, who is equally enamoured of the Dummies. And good morning to Tash and also to Tanya. It's lovely. If you want to text in and say hi, the number here is 04971 02000. And yes, dead air afflicts us all, but yeah, I think I didn't go to bed till 2 o'clock this morning. That's how long it took me to rectify the fact that I hadn't prepped early enough. And then, of course, I couldn't get to sleep. But I'm wide awake now, so, yeah, very happy with that. And, yeah, so that was Crash Test Dummies with Two Nights and Maidens. And I think it's time now for the Fred Smith Track of the Week. And, yes, to Matt from Waxoid, I've still got loads that you haven't heard. And this is Heel and Toe from the 2014 album Home. Is that right? Or is it 2024 and I've just written it down wrong? No. Oh, who knows? Anyway, the inimitable Fred Smith with Heel and Toe. And I wrote next to this one, as I often do with all my tracks to try and mix them up, I wrote bouncy and whimsical. Tell me what you think.

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1: That was the wonderful Fred Smith, and one of my favourite all-time riders. But then there are so many to choose from. So it's my particular all-time rider. Anyway, I've got a shout out now to subscriber Brother Mick from Mumbulk, who got a new knee yesterday, bless him. So he's laid up for a while, and sending my love your way. And I've got a track for you. I've got a Rory Gallagher track for anyone who wants to listen to a Rory Gallagher track. This one is called Walk on Hot Coals, because I think that's how Brother Mick will be feeling when he probably, if he had the op yesterday, they'll probably have him out of bed after lunch today. But this is just one of my all-time favourites from back in the day. And this came from, let me just look and tell you which album this was from. It is Blueprint from 1973. So you're listening to You Never Can Tell with Christina the Astonishing on 3MDR. And here's a blast from the past. The late Rory Gallagher with Walk on Hot Coals. And yeah, enjoy.

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6: 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First one is Michael Ellery, who's Perth born and bred, and it's a track called Civil War, so brand new out today. And Civil War is a battle cry for mental health, a cinematic pop rock song all about the wars we fight on the inside.